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Good morning, y'all. Welcome to this week's Clark's Country. The band Perry opened today's Clark's Country and are kicking off a new chapter with the release of their ferocious anthem, Pistol. Pistol pushes the band's Southern Gothic storytelling into even bolder territory, centering on a larger-than-life heroine who wears her independence as a badge of honour. It follows on from Psychological, which was released earlier this year and was the band's first new music in 9 years. A tale of flirtations gone spectacularly wrong, the wildly fun Pistol unveils the cinematic Southern Gothic universe of their forthcoming album.

Hi, my name is Clark and I'll be with you from now until 12 midday. On today's show, we'll be chatting and playing some old and some not so old country music from the past 10 decades. I'll be playing your favourite music and we'll be featuring some of the stars you know and some you may have heard about but maybe not know too much about. I'll have news, views and reviews of what's hot and what's not in country. All this and music from the movies coming up here on Radio Leyland on Clark's Country.

Randy Travis will release a new album, Same Old Way, on the 13th of November, his first album of new material in over 18 years. The tracks on the album span Travis's career from 1986 to 2013. Following his 2013 stroke, fans and music industry insiders alike weren't sure that a project like this would ever be possible again. But Travis continues to make history, and this album is living proof of that. Travis's longtime producer and friend, Carl Leaning, uncovered the tracks on this album after years of them being locked away in a vault. He assembled, remixed, and remastered the recordings with Randy's input, giving the world 12 more original Randy Travis songs and bringing back his iconic, irreplaceable voice that still holds true to this day.

The king of country music, George Strait, will headline New Mexico's biggest country party, Boots in the Park, next year. Boots in the Park will return to the Balloon Fiesta Park in Albuquerque from the 14th to 16th of May 2027. It will be the festival's fourth year in the state and follows a record-setting 2026 edition that welcomed more than 60,000 fans and featured some 25-plus artists across a mix of country and complementary genres. Strait makes his highly anticipated return to New Mexico for the first time since 2013 and his first festival performance since 2021. With over 100 million certifications and more than 60 major entertainment industry awards, as well as countless nominations, the Country Music Hall of Fame member is the only act in history to have a top 10 hit every year over three decades, from timeless hits like Amarillo in the Morning, Check Yes or No, and Troubadour, to his groundbreaking career spanning more than four decades. Strait remains one of the most influential and celebrated artists in American music.

0: Superstar Kane Brown has released his highly anticipated new song, Boots, featuring country legend Shania Twain. The track brings Brown together with the 5-time Grammy Award winner and globally celebrated songwriter, artist and performer, whose trailblazing career has made her one of music's most iconic and influential voices. As an homage and a male take on Twain's iconic Whose Bed Have Your Boots Been Under, Boots puts a fresh contemporary spin on the beloved classic while bringing together two generations of country. Whose Bed Have Your Boots Been Under marked a breakthrough moment in Twain's career, becoming her first top 40 country hit, first RIAA certified gold single, and the first entry into the Hot 100 chart, helping establish the singular songwriting voice that would go on to reshape country and pop music.
1: Here we go.

0: Cameron Marlowe has released his new track, I Won't, and it's a showcase for those soulful, powerful vocals that have become his trademark. I Won't finds Marlowe confronting the painful realization that sometimes loving someone means finally letting them go. Driven by swirling production that evokes nostalgia, the track features Marlowe's fresh, unique blend of country, rock and soul, with a larger-than-life infectious melody and Marlowe's striking vocals. I Won't arrives as Marlowe's current single, No Need for Leaving, climbs to a new peak of number 90 on the Hot 100. The song has earned 87.2 million worldwide streams to date.
1: 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Maybe you'd like me to play one of your favourite tracks, you know, that special one that brings back a memory, or to make a dedication, then I will. Just let me know the track and very briefly why you'd like to hear it. 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
2: It seems like the first of the milestones. 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
0: Hannah Harper's new song, Hold Your Horses, reminds us that we all need to slow down sometimes. Dropping the song on Friday, 4th of September, it's her second music release since she won American Idol back in May, and a follow-up to Married Into This Town. Hannah started teasing the song at the very beginning of August with a behind-the-scenes look at a photo shoot. Later, she gave fans a very short preview of the video. While Hannah's Married Into This Town was more of a love song, Hold Your Horses is an upbeat, western-themed country track about taking a breath and regaining control when life starts to feel overwhelming.

0: You know I love you, right?
1: Gabby Barrett continues her new era with the release of moving new song, Every Minute of It. The breezy but illuminating track celebrates the beauty in life's unexpected detours. Every minute of it puts Barrett's beautifully moving vocals front and center as she muses on surrendering to life's endless unpredictability. This song is really about letting go of the way you thought life was supposed to look and learning to embrace what's right in front of you, she explained. The song's subtle rhythm mimics the ticking of a clock and leads even more impact to Barrett's reflection on making the most of each moment. Prior to Every Minute of It, Barrett released songs including In On It, The Easy Part, and Ain't Supposed to Be, which have been hinting at what her next body of work is going to be.

Maddie Funt, one half of Maddie and Tay, is stepping into the solo spotlight with her debut single, Drive Me Around, Funt's first music since Maddie and Tay disbanded. Drive Me Around marks the beginning of a deeply new chapter for Funt. After a career filled with milestones, Funt isn't starting over, but instead getting the chance to show audiences who she is right now. The Texas native looks ahead to tour dates and new releases this year. We'll keep you posted on everything that Maddie has coming as it's announced.

Smithfield wrapped up the UK leg of the European tour after a headlining set at the British Country Music Festival in Blackpool last Sunday afternoon. The duo have also released their new album, Country with Heart Part 2, just yesterday. Reflecting on their first weekend across the pond, Smithfield shared, "The long road was an absolute highlight for us to start off our first tour in the UK. It reminded us just how powerful music is at bringing people together, no matter how many miles are between us." The eight-song Country with Heart Part 2 completes the story Smithfield began with Country with Heart Part 1. The new collection finds the duo continuing to celebrate love, faith, family, friendship and resilience that have shaped Felder and Smith throughout their 14-year journey together.

Amy Grant recently opened up about the quality that first drew her to Vince Gill, and the reason that same quality has remained so important throughout their marriage. The Baby Baby singer recently reflected on her relationship with 69-year-old Gill, saying his kindness and respect for her made an impression she couldn't shake. 65-year-old Grant and Gill met in 1993 and remained friends for years before eventually marrying in March 2000. On Tuesday, 1st of September, Grant appeared on the Human School podcast and explained what brought her and Gill together. "We got together because he was the kindest person I ever met, and I was so attracted to him. I fell in love with him. I couldn't unknow his kindness." At the time they met, both were married to other people and were working together. But Grant said she couldn't forget the respect she felt for Gill. "We worked together. I was married, he was married. And all I know to say is I couldn't unknow what it felt like to feel that kind of respect," she said. Grant said Gill's kindness and authenticity tilted her world on its axis. Their relationship took years to evolve, however, eventually marrying in March 2000, 7 years after their first meeting. Grant has described the marriage as the giant rock tumbler, saying the experience has taught her how to navigate life alongside another person while recognizing that they are still individuals. "His life is his life. Our lives are beside each other." She added that she and Gill have faced different opportunities and physical challenges, but the respect she felt for him from the beginning has remained one of the most meaningful parts of their relationship. Their first official single together, House of Love, served as the title track for Amy Grant's 1994 album and became a major radio hit. Amy Grant and Vince Gill introduce this week's My Legends of Country. Death is an inevitable truth for all people, but somehow it's even more tragic when it's unexpected, as was the case with country singers who died before their time. Keith Whitley's passing in 1989 at the young age of 33 reminds us of all the stars who left before we were ready to see them go. My Legends of Country.

Nicknamed the Texas Troubadour, Ernest Dale Tubb was an American singer and songwriter and one of the pioneers of country music. His biggest career hit song, Walking the Floor Over You, in 1941, marked the rise of the honky-tonk style of music. Ernest Tubb was born the son of a sharecropper and rose to great heights in the country music world. In 1948, he was the first singer to record a hit version of Billy Hayes and J.W. Johnson's Blue Christmas, a song more commonly associated with Elvis and his late 1950s version. Another well-known Tubb hit was Waltz Across Texas in 1965, which became one of the most requested songs and is often used in the dance halls throughout Texas. Tubb recorded duets with the then up-and-coming Loretta Lynn in the early 1960s. Early in his adolescence, Tubb was attracted to the music of Jimmy Rogers, and by his late teens, Tubb had picked up the guitar on the advice of a friend and fellow guitarist named Merwin Buffington. Following Rogers' death in May 1933, Tubb decided he wanted to pursue a musical career and emulate his idol. He moved to San Antonio, where he again hooked up with Buffington, who was currently playing on a local radio station. The guitarist convinced his employers to let Tubb sing as a guest vocalist, and soon Ernest had his own regular early morning show. His first recording was The Passing of Jimmy Rogers, a tribute to his hero, and his long association with Decca began. In 1943, his self-penned Walking the Floor Over You, a country classic, was a hit, leading to the Opry, movie roles and stardom. In 1947, he opened up his Nashville record store and began the Midnight Jamboree. By that time, he had become one of the most recognisable music stars in the world, bringing country music to the widest audience it had ever seen. Over the years, Tubb toured widely with his Texas Troubadours, pressing the flesh with fans after the show. The incomparable Ernest Tubb, E.T., to all who knew him, became a legend as much for what he was personally as for the half-century career that stretched from his first radio date in 1932 to his death in 1984. Though other singers with better voices and more raw musical talent had come and gone, none has inspired greater love from fans over six decades, along with such performers as Jimmy Rogers, Roy Acuff, Bill Monroe, Hank Williams, Lefty Frizzle and George Jones. Tubb is country music personified. He was among the first of the honky-tonk singers and the first to achieve national recognition. In 1966, Tubb was diagnosed with emphysema, and in spite of his doctor's warnings, he continued to tour and record actively into the early 70s. During that time, he continued to rack up a number of minor hits, as well as a Lifetime Achievements Awards. In 1965, he became the sixth member to be inducted into the Country Music Hall of Fame. And in 1970, he was one of the first artists inducted to the Nashville Songwriters International Hall of Fame. The legend and the legacy would be the last time Tubb reached the charts. In the 3 years following its release, he continued to tour. But in late 1982, he was forced to retire due to his health. During the last days of his final tours, he had to take oxygen and rest on a bed between shows, eerily resembling the circumstances of Jimmy Rogers' last recording sessions. Tubb succumbed to emphysema on the 6th of September 1984, leaving behind an enormous legacy that helped shape the face of contemporary country music. Quoting one of his album titles, Tubb left a legend and a legacy.

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2: Coffee black, cigarette, start this day like all the rest. First thing every morning that I do, start missing you.

The country music world mourned the loss of one of its most distinctive song stylists with the passing of Donald Ray, Don Williams, on Friday, 8th of September 2017, after a short illness. He was 78, a native of Floydada, Texas. Williams grew up in Portland, graduating there in 1958. Music had always been a part of his upbringing, entering and winning a talent contest when he was just 3 years old. He began playing guitar during his teenage years, learning the songs that he heard on the radio during that period. Country singer-songwriter Williams began his solo career in 1971, singing popular ballads and amassing 17 number one country hits. His straightforward yet smooth bass, baritone voice, soft tone and imposing build earned him the nickname Gentle Giant of Country Music. He made his chart debut with The Shelter of Your Eyes in 1973 and was soon hitting the charts time and again with a much more laid-back sound. 1974 would see Williams top the charts for the first time with I Wouldn't Want to Live If You Didn't Love Me. From that point all the way through to 1991, each Williams single would hit the top 40 on the country charts. His 1970s hits included such chart toppers as Tulsa Times, She Never Knew Me, and It Must Be Love. His career grew steadily, and Williams gained a devoted following overseas in England, Ireland and New Zealand, and even South Africa and Kenya, where he reached superstar status. The 1980s saw no slowdown in Williams' recorded output, with the singer notching his biggest hit with 1981's I Believe in You, which topped the country charts. The hits continued to pile up throughout the rest of the decade, his final top 10 coming in 1991 with Lord Have Mercy on a Country Boy. In 2016, Williams decided that the time was right for his final performance, calling it a career after one of the most successful ones in the history of the country music business. It's time to hang up my hat and enjoy some quiet time at home. I'm so thankful for my fans, my friends and my family for their everlasting love and support, Williams said in a statement at the time. If anyone ever needed proof that music is an international language, then they need look no further than Don Williams, who became one of the biggest country stars after six decades of making music and entertaining crowds.

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We'll have news, views and reviews of what's hot and what's not in country music.

0: and it's time for our requested line dance track. So, table out the kitchen, dancing shoes on, it's dance time.
1: And our requested line dance track this week is from Kath. It's for the line dance, 21 Forever. The music is from Chris Jansen's 2023, The Outlaw Side of Me. The track, which features Dolly Parton / 21 Forever.

0: And we'll have a look at our local line dance chart this week, and there is some movement. Down from three last week to this week's number five, Fever Dream is the dance, the track of the same name from Alex Warren. No change at four, One More for the Road is the dance, the track of the same name from Keogh. Up from five to equal two, Your Love Amazes Me is the dance, the track of the same name from Westlife. Also at two, last week's number two, Hoplite is the dance, the track of the same name from Taylor Swift, which means it's still at number one, no change. Dangerous Games is the dance, the track of the same name from Justus B. Gorsen.
1: Maybe you'd like me to play one of your favourite tracks, you know, that special one that brings back a memory, or to make a dedication, then I will. 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
0: And my line dance choice this week is for the dance, Cross That Line. The music is from Gary Allen's 2021 Ruthless album, the track, Temptation.

As mentioned last week, Garth Brooks did bring back an old alias and played the Grizzly Rose Club in Denver. Yukon Jack is back. If you're under 40, it's fair to ask, who is Yukon Jack? The Yukon Jack show at the Grizzly Rose in Denver preceded four sold-out shows at the Ball Arena last weekend. Yukon Jack is actually Garth Brooks' very first alias, coming years before he transformed into Chris Gaines. The origin of the name is fairly simple. Along with his band, Brooks tore through 16 well-known hits for a crowd of 2,000 people. After Denver, Brooks played back-to-back weekends in Chicago, Washington, D.C., and Orlando. Yukon is the city in Oklahoma that Brooks was born in. He's never explained Jack, but it could be a hat tip to Jack Clement and Jack's tracks, the studio producer Alan Reynolds owned when he recorded all of those early Brooks albums. Brooks bought it in 2010 and renamed it Allentown. Brooks is hardly the first or last country singer to use an alias to play a secret show or to record a secret album. Hank Williams went by Luke the Drifter to show his spiritual side. T. Swizzle, Taylor Swift, and Douglas, Big Rhythm Doug Douglasson, Dirk Bentley's role in Hot Country Nights, or a couple more. All of these projects were very short-lived.

Justin Moore has released a new song, Missing You Night. The song captures that all-too-familiar moment when you think you've finally moved on, until a jukebox tune or an old memory pulls you right back to someone you thought you'd left behind. Missing You Night is Moore's first new music since 2024 album, This Is My Dirt. That set delivered his 14th number one at country radio, with Time's Ticking. Earlier this year, Moore celebrated the songs that have defined his impressive catalogue, with Greatest Hits More to Come, a career-spanning collection featuring fan favourites, including a new version of Time's Ticking with Dierks Bentley, and You, Me and Whiskey featuring Priscilla Block. If you like country music, come join me on Saturday mornings, 10 till 12 midday, on Clark's Country. I got country in my soul, oh, country in my soul. Oh. We'll have news, views and reviews of what's hot and what's not in country music.

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1: Country music is well known for its collaborations, and there's no shortage of duets within the genre's lifespan. Johnny and June, Kenny and Dolly, Jones and Wynette. Lauren Elena has returned with her new album, Stages, a deeply personal 17-song collection divided into three defining chapters of her life. The project chronicles the moments that helped shape the woman, wife and mother she is today, beginning with Stage 1, The Dreaming, followed by Stage 2, The Breaking, and Stage 3, The Becoming. The first stage takes listeners back to Elena's childhood, growing up in Georgia, surrounded by family and friends, from attending church to eventually making a life-changing decision to audition for American Idol. Those early experiences helped shape the person she would become and set her on a path towards pursuing music in Nashville. One of the songs featured in the first stage of the album is Babies Raising Babies, which Elena co-wrote with Ben Haslip and Matt Jenkins. A quick glance at the track list reveals a duet partner alongside Elena's name, Tyler Suddeth. While the album also features recognisable names like Ken Brown on Never Been In Love and Chase Matthews on All My Exes, Suddeth may not be a name immediately familiar to fans. However, he holds a very special place in Elena's life. He's her older brother. Elena said her brother had actually approached her a few years ago with the idea of recording together, even if the song never saw the light of day. That conversation ultimately inspired Elena to write Babies Raising Babies, a song she originally wrote about her brother and his wife. The timing of the song's release ended up becoming even more meaningful as Elena's own life began to mirror the story she'd written about. The singer-songwriter said she is so proud of the way the collaboration turned out. Stages closes with another deeply personal moment, the previously released Heaven Sent, a heartfelt tribute to her late father that makes the album's final chapter.

Lauren Elena and Tyler Suddeth introduce this week's Music from the Movies and Stage Shows. And our Music from the Movies and Stage Shows this week comes from a 1983 American coming-of-age dark drama film, The Outsiders. The film was directed by Francis Ford Coppola and is an adaptation of the 1967 novel of the same name by S.E. Hinton. It was released on the 25th of March, 1983. Jo Ellen Miskain, a librarian at Lone Star Elementary School in Fresno, and her students were responsible for inspiring Coppola to make the film. The film is noted for its cast of up-and-coming stars, including C. Thomas Howell, who garnered a Young Artist Award, Rob Lowe, Emilio Estevez, Matt Dillon, Tom Cruise, Patrick Swayze, Ralph Macchio, and Diane Lane. The film helped spark the Brat Pack genre of the 1980s. The Outsiders received mostly positive reviews from critics, most notably for the performances, with Macchio being singled out for praise. The film performed well at the box office, grossing some $33.7 million on a $10 million budget. Tulsa, Oklahoma, 1965. 14-year-old Pony Boy Curtis is the youngest of three orphan brothers who live on the north side of town, the wrong side of the tracks. Sensitive Pony Boy used to have a good relationship with his eldest brother Daryl, but since Daryl became the household caregiver, he is always on Pony Boy's case. Caught in the middle is the third brother, Soda Pop, who dropped out of school to work full-time. They all belong to the Greasers, a gang of boys from the north side, also from working-class families. The rest of the world sees the Greasers as all the same, the face being Dallas Winston, the most volatile one who's just been released from prison, despite each boy having his own specific view of life. Similarly, the world sees the Sox, the Greasers' primary rivals, also all the same, rich, spoiled, entitled boys with a sense of superiority from the south side of town. The rivalry between these two gangs, the poor Greasers and the rich Sox, only heats up when one gang member kills a member of the other.

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The first one, David Allan Coe with Jack Daniels, If You Please. The second one, R.C. Bannon with Loveless Motel. And the third one, the legendary Elvis with Milky White Way.

0: So there are three tracks from The Outsiders. The first one, David Allan Coe with Jack Daniels, If You Please. The second one, R.C. Bannon with Loveless Motel. And the third one just ended there, Elvis Presley, Milky White Way.
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1: Hudson Westbrook continues to tease his new album, Made You Look, due out on the 6th of November with the release of a new single, The Joker. The Joker tells a classic opposites attract love story and follows earlier previews. Hits Me, Backwards, Hey Dallas, and the album title track, Made You Look. Expanding upon the Texas country that's become his signature, Made You Look is an ear-catching 16-song collection, a snapshot of Westbrook's whirlwind rise over the last 2 years.
2: 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Maybe you'd like me to play one of your favourite tracks, you know, that special one that brings back a memory, or to make a dedication, then I will. Just let me know the track and very briefly why you'd like to hear it. 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
3: It seems like the first of the milestones for you is the city, the town.
1: Ohio native Dan Alley has built an impressive career on both sides of the Nashville songwriting divide, establishing himself as a sought-after writer while now stepping further into the spotlight as an artist in his own right. Alley is turning the attention towards his own artistry with his album Keeping On, a project that offers a more direct window into the songwriter behind those major hits.

Undoubtedly, one of the biggest draws at Country Calling Festival last month was Madeline Merlot. Making her UK debut at the festival, she's perhaps known for Champagne Night, which became a number one hit for Lady A after featuring on the US TV series Songland. However, she's also rapidly becoming a star in her own right, following the release of her soulful, honest, 90s country-influenced EP, One House Down from The Girl Next Door, in 2024, which featured the Dustin Lynch duet, Broken Heart Thing.

You know, he's taken an unconventional approach for his third studio album, unveiling Canyon Falls Trailer Band, a concept record centred on a fictional band whose legendary one-night-only performance forms the foundation of the album's narrative. The 16-track collection will be released on the 25th of this month and is previewed by the new single, The Heidelberg Fisherman's Ball.

0: You've been listening this morning to Clark's Country here on Radio Leyland. I'd like to thank you for sharing your time with me today. As always, it's been a real pleasure. If you want to get in touch with a request or a dedication or anything about the show, do think about dropping me an email to, one word, greywarriormusic@aol.com. I hope you have a very happy week. Till next Saturday on Clark's Country, take care, stay safe. See y'all next week. Bye-bye.
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And so, my fellow time travellers, we're heading back through the years once again to 1978, the year of the big musical, as Grease hit the cinemas and Evita hit the boards of the London stage, 1978. Argentina won the World Cup in football and there was some fine music around. Gleeson Can't Stand Losing You and Joe Walsh's superb Life's Been Good. It's going to be a good one. Strap yourself in, hold on tight. 1978, we're heading back in time. I'm Mark Stafford and this is Stafford's World. This is one of the songs that should have been bigger than it was in 78. A bit of Warren Zevon.

0: first arrived at Camp David, the first thing upon which we agreed was to ask the people of the world to pray that our negotiations would be successful. Those prayers have been answered far beyond any expectations. We are privileged to witness tonight a significant achievement in the cause of peace, an achievement none thought possible a year ago, or even a month ago, an achievement that reflects the courage and wisdom of these two leaders. Through 13 long days at Camp David, we have seen them display determination and vision and flexibility, which was needed to make this agreement come to pass. All of us owe them our gratitude and respect. They know that they will always have my personal admiration.
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1978, both Britain and the US were plagued by mass murderers, as in Britain, the Yorkshire Ripper carried out a series of murders in the north of England. And in the US, the serial killer Ted Bundy is finally captured in Pensacola, Florida, after killing around 35 people between 1973 and 1978. It is Memories of 1978. And looking at a couple of songs from that year, a couple of good ones as well. Patti Smith and the Patti Smith Group, Because the Night. She co-wrote that with Bruce Springsteen, but always gives Bruce a major credit, saying, I just threw a little bit in here and there. And it was the superb, the late, great Warren Zevon and We're Wolves of London. And this was the moment in the spotlight for Annie Haslam, lead singer of Renaissance, Northern Lights.

John Travolta, Olivia Newton-John, Grease, the Broadway smash that made theatrical history by becoming one of the longest-running musical comedies of all time, breaks loose on the motion picture screen.

0: The sensational star of Saturday Night Fever ignites the screen in Grease. And he does it all with Olivia Newton-John in her motion picture debut. John Travolta and Olivia Newton-John explode across the motion picture screen in Grease, the movie filled with more song, more dance, more of everything that makes a great musical unforgettable. John Travolta and Olivia Newton-John together for the first time in Grease.
1: This is Stafford's World. 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

We learnt some new words in 1978 as Sony introduced the Walkman, the first portable stereo, and we all stuck our headphones on and refused to talk to anybody else. And it's been going on ever since, hasn't it? 1978. We also learnt the words test tube baby as Louise Brown, the first test tube baby, was born. The year also saw the TV debuts of Dallas in the US.

0: has come from 1978.
1: I shall not be calling for a general election at this time. Instead, I ask every one of you to carry on with the task of consolidating the improvement now taking place in our country's position. Let's see it through together.
2: I think he's made a mistake, and I think his decision is really against the nation's best interests. He's lost his majority, and when that happens, I think you lose the authority to govern.

1978, the musical world says goodbye to Keith Moon of The Who and Jacques Brel, French singer-songwriter, and most notoriously of all to Nancy Spungen, who was stabbed to death in the Chelsea Hotel in New York by Sid Vicious, her boyfriend from the Sex Pistols. 1978. Spain gets a democratic government for the first time in a very long time as a referendum issues a new constitution. 1978 memories. A couple of mellow songs amongst a year that was pretty noisy in places as punk and new wave were around. Chris Rea's Fall If You Think It's Over, and Neil Young doing a superb version of the old Ian Tyson song, Four Strong Winds. Many people have covered it, but Neil Young, helped out by Nicoletta Larson, to me did the definitive version of that. It's Mark Stafford. It is Stafford's World. We're amongst the music and the memories of 1978. And I said it was a bit lively with new wave stuff, including this.

0: Immigration Department tried to protect us from them, denying them visas for a few days late in December. But now they're here and they're loosed upon the land. They're the Sex Pistols, the British punk rock group that began their first American concert tour last night in Atlanta. And Jack Perkins was there.
1: The publicity that preceded the Sex Pistols to America said they spat on audiences, vomited on stage, sang of anarchy. Those were the things that had made them famous. And here they are, at least two of them in a hotel room in Atlanta, waiting for the other two to do a promised interview. But they're in a strange mood, flaky, demanding they be paid $10 before they'll do any bleep bleep interview. Denied that, they stomp off into their first concert in America.

0: In a year when they championed the music of punk and new wave artists, it was strange to see the NME also took Bruce Springsteen to heart and made it one of their albums of the year, Bruce Springsteen's Darkness on the Edge of Town. And from it, that was Badlands and the Undertones and Teenage Kicks. As we look at 1978, big movies this year include The Deer Hunter, Midnight Express, FM, that movie about the radio station, Halloween, Superman and Grease, the musical, of course. And the big stage musical was another biggie as well. It was Evita from Andrew Lloyd Webber and Tim Rice, the stage adaptation of the life of Argentina's Eva Perón.
1: The last hit by Tim Rice and Lloyd Webber has dazzled audiences for years. Will Evita. After all the ballyhoo about their latest opera, there was a danger the world premiere would be an anticlimax. So much was expected of Evita. Last night, the theatre boasted £250,000 worth of advance ticket sales.
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3: Mark Stafford, remember, 1970.

The music and the memories of September 1978. In Britain, inflation reaches a six-year low of 8.3%. So amongst the turmoil of 1978 and the winter of discontent, which was coming at the end of 1978, there was some good news around inflation reaching a low of 8.3%. A couple more songs before we focus in on a month from 1978. We'll do some Kansas in a minute with Dust in the Wind. Absolute gem, that. And this from the Power in the Darkness album, one of the albums of the year, the Tom Robinson Band and Too Good to Be True.

So let us join hands together and venture back through time. It's a bumpy road back to 1978, and we're looking at the month of September in that year, September 1978 awaits. It's a rock flashback. I'm Mark Stafford, and the music is wonderful. 1978 awaits. As always, we start with a look at America's biggest selling rock singles. Before we get to the big ones, let's look at some of those little tiny songs around the bottom end of the American Cashbox 100. At number 82, making their debut on the American Hot 100 and the American Cashbox charts, it was Tom Petty and the Heartbreakers.

0: It began life as a pie tin from the Frisbee Bakery in Connecticut. And from those unlikely origins, it has grown into one of America's most popular pastimes. The sport, the art, whatever you want to call it, of tossing a plastic Frisbee on a beach, in a park, or a backyard. But with Frisbee, as with almost everything else in life, it turns out there is a higher calling, and here's Jack Perkins.
1: The Rose Bowl in Pasadena has seen many a great upset in its day. Remember Washington beating Michigan last New Year's? But what about the dramatic upset witnessed here yesterday? The Rose Bowl was the site of the 1978 World Frisbee Championships. Frisbee as a competitive sport is fresh, at times almost balletic. But what seemed most to please the 40,000 fans was catch-and-fetch Frisbee for dogs. Dogs from across America were entered, but it narrowed to two. The champion, Ashley Whippet, champion for 3 years, and the challenger, Dink, an upstart mutt from Maryland. The Whippet was whipped. Jack Perkins, NBC News, Los Angeles.

It's September 1978. American President Jimmy Carter hosts historic talks at his Camp David holiday retreat between Egyptian President Sadat and Israeli Prime Minister Begin. And the outcome is an agreement to sign a peace treaty back in September 1978. Meanwhile, in the boxing world, Muhammad Ali beat Leon Spinks to regain the world heavyweight boxing title for a record third time, September 1978. And we're looking at America's biggest selling rock singles, checking out the bubblers at the moment, the ones down the bottom end of the Cashbox 100. Tom Petty and the Heartbreakers at 82 with Listen to a Heart, and it was Eric Clapton, billed as Eric Clapton and his band on Promises at 75. And this was new as well. This was at 68 for a band that was new to us as well, Toto and Hold the Line.

It's September 1978. Pope John Paul is found dead following a heart attack. Aged just 65, it only held the position for 33 days. And in London, Bulgarian defector Georgi Markov dies 4 days after being stabbed by a poison-tipped umbrella point while he waited at a bus stop on Waterloo Bridge. September 1978, music and memories. They were new. They were Toto, and Hold the Line was at 68, and we're into the Big Ten. And I'll tell you what, I don't think it comes better than this from Bob Seger and the Silver Bullet Band.

you with the music and the memories from a particular month in rock and roll history. Let's turn the pages of the rock and roll history book back and focus in on this one. It's September 1978 we're looking at today, looking at the music and the memories of this particular month as we head through the years. A good one for rock and roll, certainly. Guitar music was doing pretty well in September 1978. FM radio was massive, wasn't it? Hollywood Nights from Bob Seger and the Silver Bullet Band at 10. It was Foreigner and Double Vision at 9. And this rock classic was at 8 for The Who.

1978, September 1978 to be precise. The Shah of Iran imposes martial law in an attempt to retain power after waves of violent demonstrations by Islamic militants. And in the UK, police launch a massive manhunt after newspaper boy Carl Bridgewater is brutally murdered. The Who were at 8 in America with Who Are You? And they were Ambrosia, did very well in America with about 3 top 10 hits, but didn't do anything in Britain. Ambrosia and How Much I Feel at number 7. This was our guy doing very well in America. In fact, better in America than Britain, where he had more hit singles. Jerry Rafferty was at 6.

0: You're in the middle of a three-hour journey through rock and roll history on Stafford's World. We'll be back very shortly with more.
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1: 1978.

She certainly did very well in America in that period in the 1970s, became the biggest grossing female performer at that time in 1978, 77, 76. Those years were very successful for her. Linda Ronstadt was at 5 with a cover of an old Chuck Berry song back in the USA, and it was Jerry Rafferty from the City to City album, Right Down the Line, was the single that was at 6. Rolling Stones were still around and having its singles. They were at 4 with Beast of Burden.

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1: 1978.
0: Look in this week for John Travolta. Big color pinups of the sensational John Travolta and Olivia Newton-John, plus a special feature and a competition for Grease double albums. 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

It's September 1978. 20,000 people are killed in an earthquake in Iran, and Yorkshire police attribute two more murders to the notorious Yorkshire Ripper, bringing the total to 10 murders. It's September 1978. Kenny Loggins was helped out by Fleetwood Mac member Stevie Nicks on Whenever I Call You Friend. That was at 3. Rolling Stones were at 4 with Beast of Burden. And this band from Australia had their biggest single hit in America and around the world in September 1978. They were the Little River Band.

We're looking at the music and the memories of September 1978. Biggest song for that band, the Little River Band from Australia, was it too? It was Reminiscing. And this guy was topping the charts in America, but doing absolutely zero in the country he was born in. He was an English guy, Nick Gilder, who grew up in Britain, then moved to Canada, but was successful in America with about three top 40 hits in America. Nick Gilder, Hot Child in the City was the biggest of them, and it was number one in September 1978.

0: in the city.
1: Not only did he not sell many copies of that song, he also didn't get it played on the radio in Britain, which is very strange for a guy who grew up in this country. Nick Gilder and Hot Child in the City, America's biggest selling rock and pop single in September 1978. He was topping the charts single-wise in America, but it's time for us now to focus in on the biggest selling rock albums in Britain. And we do that when we get back, and we'll check out the album at 10. It was the Octave album. The Moody Blues are next.
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3: It's you and me together looking at the music and the memories of September 1978. Meatloaf's Bad Out of Hell was at 9, Ian Dury was at 8, and the Octave album from the Moody Blues was at 10. And as we head downwards and upwards and ever onwards in the chart, we find at 7 it was the Live and Dangerous album from Thin Lizzy, and Bob Dylan's Street Legal was at 6, and at 5, Blondie were there with Parallel Lines.

It's September 1978. A mid-air collision in San Diego, USA leaves 150 people dead, and Jeff Boycott is sacked as Yorkshire cricket captain. September 1968. Blondie's Parallel Lines was at 5, and it was their cover of the old Buddy Holly song, I'm Gonna Love You Too. And at 4, it was Question, Are We Not Men? Answer, No, We Are Devo. They were Devo, the Strange Guys there. An album recorded in Germany, but they're an American band. Devo and I Can't Get No Satisfaction, cover of the old Rolling Stones song. The album was at 4, and a bit of classic rock was at 3 from Boston. It was the Don't Look Back album.

Stadium Rock was big in 1978, and that was one of the top rockers of the time, Boston. And the album was Don't Look Back, title track to that. We played that was at 3. Jeff Wayne's musical version of War of the Worlds was at 2 in the biggest selling rock albums in Britain from September 1978. And the Who were topping the pile.

It's you and me together looking at the music and the memories of September 1978. In the music world, music fans are stunned by the death of Keith Moon, who dies of a drug overdose in his Mayfair flat. Dubbed the Crazy Man of the Who, Moon was just 31 years old. And talking of Keith Moon, the top-selling album, rock album-wise, in Britain from September 1978 was the Who Are You album from The Who. And from it, that was Sister Disco. From the albums to the singles. And at 10, it was a track from one of those monster albums of the time. The Bat Out of Hell album yielded this from Meatloaf at 10.

0: the one, the only, the classic Halloween. Halloween night. A small American town. 15 years ago.
1: Michael?
2: Mommy, it's me!
0: Halloween.

It's September 1978. US TV viewers see the end of one classic TV show and the beginning of another as the last broadcast of the Columbo Detective series airs on NBC, and the start of the sitcom Taxi premieres on ABC television. As we check out the 10 biggest selling rock singles in Britain, it was Meatloaf at 10 with 2 out of 3 Ain't Bad, and Justin Hayward's cut from the War of the Worlds, the Jeff Wayne musical version of War of the Worlds, was at 9, and from it that was Forever Autumn at 9. Bob Dylan was at 8 though with this is Baby Stop Crying.

0: 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We'll be right back in just a minute or two.
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5: Imagine, if you will, that the most frightening things on Earth are about to come out of the darkness. They will look surprisingly like your neighbors, your friends, your family.
6: This situation must be controlled before it's too late. They are multiplying too rapidly.
5: We've got to survive. Somebody's got to survive. When there is no more room in hell, the dead will walk the earth. Dawn of the Dead.
7: They must be destroyed on sight.
5: There is nothing you can do to stop it. It's too late. It's already happening at a theater near you. Dawn of the Dead contains scenes of violence that may be considered shocking. No one under 17 will be admitted. Dawn of the Dead.

We're amongst the music and the memories of September 1978, and former Sex Pistol John Lydon, alias Johnny Rotten, launches his new band, Public Image Limited, with a single simply called Public Image. And the weirdest concert of 1978 takes place at the foot of the Egyptian pyramids, when the Grateful Dead play to 3,000 people. The show was staged to coincide with an eclipse of the moon in September 1978. We're counting them down, the 10 biggest ones, rock single-wise, in Britain in September 1978. Bob Dylan was at 8 with Baby Stop Crying. The Who were at 7 with Who Are You? We heard that earlier. And it was a double A-side from The Jam. One side was A-Bomb in Wardour Street, and the other side was that, cover of The Kinks' David Watts. The Jam were at 6. And this was at 5 for The Motors, Forget About You.

It's time to count them down, Britain's best-selling rock singles from September 1978. Meat Loaf were at 10 with 2 out of 3 Ain't Bad, and at 9 it was Forever Autumn from Justin Hayward. At 8 it was Baby Stop Crying from Bob Dylan, and The Who were at 7 with Who Are You. At 6 it was David Watts and A Bomb in Wardour Street from The Jam, and The Motors were at 5 with Forget About You. Status Quo were at 4 with Again and Again, and Blondie at 3 with Picture This. And at 2, it was the biggest song for Susie and the Banshees. Hong Kong Garden was at 2. And topping the pile, the biggest selling rock and pop single in Britain in September 1978 came from 10cc. It was Dreadlock Holiday.

0: So there it was, Britain's best-selling rock and pop single from September 1978. Dreadlock Holiday from 10cc was topping the pile. Did you enjoy it? Did you enjoy our look at September 1978? It was a time of change music-wise. Things were changing in the music world. Now, if you did enjoy it, it's mark at markstafford.co.uk if you'd like to drop me a line. Also got a website, by the way, and if you'd like to go there, it's www.markstafford.co.uk, www.markstafford.co.uk. Hey, but we're not finished yet with 1978. You think you've had enough? No, you haven't. We've got time for a couple more as we look at a couple of songs that got away in 1978. And we're back with the first of them in just a minute as we check out one of those got away songs. Didn't do anything in the charts, didn't make the top 40 in Britain or in America, but we remember it to this day.
1: 1978.

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1: Listen, you mad skateboard dogs. Here is the news. Get yourself covered with helmet pads and gloves and flat, flat shoes. So if you're going to wipe out, don't bounce like a ball. Roll with it. See, he's cool. When you skateboard, play safe.

We didn't buy it, did we, Single Wife? It's one of the songs that got away from 1978, leaving us just one more from 78 before we close up the box. Hope you enjoyed it. If you did, Mark at markstafford.co.uk. So another Stafford's World comes to an end, and we shut the box down and screw the lid down on 1978 with another one of those songs that got away from the Stick to Me album, which had come out at the end of the year before. A single that came out from that in the early part of 1978 was this. It was Graham Parker and the Rumour, and this one got away in 1978. It was the New York Show.

0: 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This is Radio Leyland. Alan Nicklin's Guilty Pleasures.
1: Hello, Alan Nicklin here, ready for some more Guilty Pleasures. Then our weekly two-hour trip back in time to play you some of those songs you don't hear very often, and others that are so good you just want to turn up the radio and say, oh wow, what a song. This week a couple of number sixes. This one stalled at number 80 in America, surprisingly. And I've got a couple of February songs. We'll get to those just a little bit later. Let's start with a hit cover version.

Alan Nicklin's Guilty Pleasures with a song you don't hear on the radio very often from Ashland, West Virginia, Garnet Mims with a trucking company. What it is. This got UK radio airplay, but it stalled out at number 44 in 1977. Before that, Detroit Spinners from Detroit, Michigan, Working My Way Back to You. This cover of the Frankie Valli and the Four Seasons song hit number one in the UK and number two in America in 1977.

0: Good on Me Is You. There is Bryan Adams in the track from 18 Till I Die. Record Buyers in Canada sent this to number one in 1996. In the UK, it went to number six. Keep it here then, a number one in Canada and America, and the title track of this guy's 1984 album. Next.
1: Alan Nicklin's Guilty Pleasures.

Love Is Here, But Now You're Gone. The Supremes with a number one in Canada and America that stalled out at number 17 in the UK in 1967. I know. Billy Ocean before that, Suddenly, the title track of his 1984 album. This one went to number four in the UK and America in 85. Now on Guilty Pleasures, air guitars at the ready. Here are a couple of number sixes.

0: couple of number six hits on Guilty Pleasures. There is Tom Cochrane from Manitoba, Canada. Life is a Highway. You'll be singing that through the rest of the day. Went to number six in America in 1992. And The Faces before that, with Rod Stewart on vocals, Stay With Me, a UK number six in 71.
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couple of songs that filled the dance floors on Guilty Pleasures. Her real name is Leslie Wunderman from New York. She called herself Taylor Dane for her hits. Tell It to My Heart went number one in Switzerland, Austria, the Netherlands and Denmark, number three in the UK and number seven in America in 88. And before that, ABBA, Voulez-Vous, a UK number three in 79, the surprisingly stalled out at number 80 in America.

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Looks like I found a friend.

0: I'm Alan Nicklin. This is Guilty Pleasures, and they are Pablo Cruz from San Francisco, California. They put 5 songs on the American Top 40 between 1977 and 1981. This one, Cool Love, went to number 13 in 81, but sadly wasn't a UK hit. Before that, Joshua Radin from Cleveland, Ohio, I'd Rather Be With You, a UK number 11 in 2010. Keep it here then, a song that went to number 2 in France, and those rockin' boys from Houston, Texas, next.
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2: Alan Nicklin's Guilty Pleasures.

I can do it. You'll be singing that through the rest of the day, won't you? There are the Rubettes with a song that hit number 2 in France, number 3 in Germany, and number 7 in the UK in 1975. And before that, Gimme All Your Lovin', ZZ Top with a track from Eliminator. This went to number 10 in the UK, but surprisingly stalled at number 37 in America and number 39 in Canada. We'll kick off our number 2 then with a track from The Colour of Spring and the band led by Jeff Lynne. 1987 now then, and an American number 2, UK number 5, and Canadian number 6 for Johnny Hates Jazz. Shattered Dreams.

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3: 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It's 1993 and a number one in Australia and New Zealand, a number three in the UK for Billy Joel, River of Dreams.

0: Alan Nicklin's Guilty Pleasures.
1: Alan Nicklin here, ready for our number two of this week's Guilty Pleasures. Then this hour, a couple of February songs and a two-week UK number one. We'll get to those a little bit later. Let's start with the band led by J

Alan Nicklin's Guilty Pleasures with the band Talk Talk from London, Living in Another World from The Colour of Spring. This one went to number 23 in Switzerland in 86. It got UK radio airplay, but sadly stalled out at number 48. Before that, ELO, the band led by Jeff Lynne, Sweet Talking Woman. This one hit number 6 in the UK, number 16 in Canada, and number 17 in America in 78.

0: Now, there's a song you don't hear on the radio very often. Rapper Nation and Kim Mazel, Love Me the Right Way, 1993, and a UK number 22. Keep it here then, and number one next.
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number one in the UK, Canada and Ireland in 1983 for Spandau Ballet, True. Now on Guilty Pleasures, a couple of February songs.

0: a song she would have found in the charts of February on Guilty Pleasures from South Carolina, Hootie and the Blowfish, I Only Want to Be With You. Eventually, record buyers in Canada sent this to number one, and it hit number six in America in 1996. And before that, Queen, Radio Gaga, a UK number two in the charts of February '84.
1: This is Guilty Pleasures.

songs that filled the dance floors then. Luther Vandross from New York, Never Too Much, one of those great turn your radio up songs. An American number 33 in 81, the remix hit number 13 in the UK in 89. And before that, Bee Gees, Love You, Inside Out from Spirits Having Flown, a number one in America and Canada that stalled at number 13 in the UK in 79.

0: Alan Nicklin's Guilty Pleasures with Tom Petty from Gainesville, Florida, and a track from Full Moon Fever, Free Falling. This one hit number 5 in Canada and number 7 in America, but surprisingly was never a UK top 40 hit. Before that, from Wales, Stereophonics, and a track from Just Enough Education to Perform, Have a Nice Day. This went to number 5 in the UK in 2001. Keep it here then, we'll do that 2 week UK number 1 and a track from Exodus next.
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You were singing along, weren't you? A tribute to the soul singer Gino Washington, Dex's Midnight Runners from Birmingham with Gino, a 2-week UK number one. And before that, Bob Marley and the Wailers, and a track from Exodus, Jammin', a UK number nine in 78. A hit twice now that went to number 27 in 1987 and number 25 in 1996. With Don't Dream It's Over, here are Crowded House.

0: This is Alan Nicklin's Guilty Pleasures.
1: It's time now for a Guilty Pleasures Extra. It's 1985 and a UK number 12 for a song that originally stalled at number 44 in 1984. With Yarmo B there, here are James Ingram and Michael McDonald.

0: The debut hit and the key that unlocked Beatlemania. It started it all for the Fab Four, and it's got us up and running. Hello, I'm Ruth Bradshaw.
1: And welcome from me, I'm Keith Bradshaw. And we'll keep the music going with one of our Ruth's theme songs. Well, possibly. It's Follow the Boys.

0: Ignoring Keith's last comment, that was Follow the Boys, the theme song for the 1963 comedy film of the same name. The song was sung by the star of the film, Connie Francis, and it was a top 20 hit single for Connie on both sides of the Atlantic.
1: She had some voice, didn't she?
0: Yeah, wonderful.
1: Tremendous variety of records. I remember it was a comedy film. It was a comedy comment. Anyway, it's time. Brace yourselves now. It's time for some of that monkey business.

0: I'm a Believer, written by Neil Diamond and sung by the Monkees.
1: Yeah, they were basically a band who were created for the TV series, weren't they?
0: They were.
1: Yeah, remember that? Very popular, wasn't it?
0: Yeah. Was it 6:30 on a Saturday? Yeah, something like that.
1: Yeah, I think it was, yeah. Singer Mickey Dolenz already had lots of TV experience when he joined the Monkees. As a 10-year-old Mickey Braddock, he starred in the family adventure series Circus Boy, the children's TV in America, hugely popular. Well, now it's
0: Tamla Time.

0: Well, we're really up and running now, aren't we? Welcome to another, officially welcome to another 60s Music Memories with Keith and Ruth. And it's that time of year again, isn't it? Back to college, back to school, as far as we're concerned, back to the rest of our retirement. I think as former school teachers, this time of year probably resonates more with us than most.
1: It certainly does.
0: Although I imagine many, many parents are glad of this time of year when the little ones or even the big ones go back.
1: Well, I would hope that this year, because the weather's been so good during the summer holidays, they'll be able to get out and about and not have to sort of stop in very often was the case.
0: And stare at the rain through the window. Yeah, that's right. Well, back to the music. That was Tamla Motown at its best, dancing in the street with Martha and the Vandellas.
1: You've probably been able to do a bit of that this summer as well.
0: Well, I like to think so.
1: Yeah. Well, taking us right back now to September 1960. In the charts this week, The Shadows were at number one with Apache. At two, Duane Eddy, and Because They're Young. And at number three was Elvis.

0: Elvis the King, Elvis Presley with Mesa Blues. It was originally released in 1960 as the B-side to It's Now or Never, but independently reached number two in the charts. Elvis could do no wrong at that point.
1: Absolutely.
0: Could he ever?
1: No, that's right. You know, I mentioned school teaching. When I was a school teacher, I actually taught a lad called Elvis. He's the only other person I've ever come across called Elvis. Mm. He's probably in his 40s now, knocking on 50. Elvis in Preston. I wonder how he's doing. Oh, we'll never know. Here's an often covered song now, The 60s Sounds of Philadelphia with the Delphonics.

0: On the Philly Groove record label, American group The Delphonics with a touch of hide and seek. I once tried to organise a hide and seek tournament, you know, but good players were really hard to find. Anyway, that's called Ready or Not. Here I Come, Can't Hide from Love, in brackets. It was a minor hit in 1968.
1: 50s flashback now, and here's a song that gave Frankie Vaughan his first UK number one.

0: Frankie Vaughan, backed by Wally Start, his orchestra and chorus, with Garden of Eden, a big hit for the popular Liverpool entertainer. British singers Gary Miller and Dick James also had top 20 hits with the song at the same time as Frankie. Well, that's our 50s flashback.
1: Good stuff. Well, now, a song for all those nice ladies on the makeup cosmetic counters at the big department stores. This is War Paint.

0: Wow, the Brooke Brothers and War Paint. You know, Ruth, when I was a kid, we used to catch sticklebacks in the local ditch or stream and put them in jam jars, and eventually we let them go. We were not cruel particularly. But sticklebacks, I haven't thought about them for years. Can you still get sticklebacks?
1: I'm sure they sure you can. If anyone... I don't think you're the type now, probably not of the age to go looking for them and put them in a jam jar.
0: No, it's just a word I haven't thought about for years. If anybody knows anything about modern sticklebacks, could they let me know? Those were the days.

0: Can I just ask you, what is a modern stickleback? As opposed to, was there an old-fashioned stickleback?
1: Well, I was talking.
0: I think they're probably the same.
1: I was talking about sticklebacks in the 50s and 60s. But
0: I know.
1: A 21st century stickleback. Do they still exist?
0: Of course they do. Right, okay. Well, it's September. And I wonder, are you taking delivery of a brand new car?
1: I wish.
0: Yeah, well, it's the time, isn't it, when new cars have new registration plates. It'll be 76 this time, I think, won't it?
1: It will.
0: Well, I'm always on the lookout for the first of these new plates, especially when driving on the motorway. But did you know that it was in 1963 that suffix vehicle registration numbers were introduced?
1: I vaguely remember when they introduced the letters at the end.
0: Yeah, this new format, of course, kept the earlier scheme of letters, followed by numbers, but added the suffix letter to the end. And quite naturally, A was the first suffix letter. And the letter would change each year.
1: Yes, you used to be able to determine which part of the country a car came from by the actual letters.
0: By the letters,
1: but
0: yeah.
1: But that changed. Yeah.
0: And the suffix letter at the end provided this indication, didn't it, of the year.
1: That's right. I know that KB, my initials were Liverpool. But moving on.
0: Yes, well, number plates were no longer dateless, and it was optional at first. But in 1965, when the C suffix was issued, adoption of the format became compulsory.
1: All right.
0: But of course, the 1960s was a boom time for the UK car industry, as more people than ever bought new cars or bought a car for the first time. Do you know, in 1961, 31% of households had access to a car or van. But 10 years later, the figure had risen to 52%.
1: Okay, yeah.
0: And in 1960, there were just under 5 million private cars registered. By the end of the decade, there were just under 10 million, so it doubled.
1: So it doubled, that's fantastic,
0: years.
1: Isn't it? Yeah.
0: And the record year for new car production was 1963, when 1,867,640 new cars were delivered.
1: All right, fantastic.
0: Anyway, but I suppose in the 60s, one-car households were most common.
1: I think most common were non-car households, but I know what you mean. Yeah.
0: If we're thinking cars and
1: cars and car owners, houses, well, families just had one, didn't
0: they? Yeah, and now things have changed a bit.
1: Multiple cars on drives and down terrace roads, which were not built for multiple cars.
0: Well, yeah. I mean, that's quite the norm now for a lot of families,
1: yeah.
0: With the proportion of homes owning two or more cars rising from 8% in 1971 to 34% in 2024.
1: Right.
0: I suppose, unlike the 60s, in today's world, many families have two working adults,
1: yes.
0: And they've got separate commuting needs. I mean, my mum didn't work, your mum did, but like I think we've said, or we'll say, that many people worked very close to home.
1: They worked very locally, so they could go on the bus
0: or
1: they
0: walk.
1: Could just walk,
0: or
1: yes, that's
0: go
1: right.
0: On your, go
1: unlike
0: on your
1: today,
0: bike.
1: When people travel distances, don't they?
0: Yeah, a lot of people also, of course, today have older children living at home, don't they?
1: Yes, and they need cars as well.
0: They do.
1: They would certainly argue that anyway.
0: I suppose in the 60s, older children sort of were expected to get married, and that's when they left home, and then they had a home of their own.
1: Yeah.
0: But renting and buying property today is so expensive that many young people actually return home after leaving college or university, don't they?
1: It is a big thing, isn't it? Yeah.
0: And like you said, many people worked in their hometown, so they walked or cycled. Now people go many miles to work.
1: We live in an area with access to multiple motorways, don't we? And many people commute miles and miles.
0: Yeah, 30 miles is not a problem.
1: Yeah, yeah.
0: And more.
1: Yeah.
0: But of course, since COVID, many more people today work part of their week at home.
1: Yeah.
0: But although it's cut commuting for some people, it hasn't cut the need for a car altogether. And of course, people still need to get around. They often depend on having a car for shopping.
1: Yeah.
0: I mean, you go and have a big shop today. You can't take that back on the bus, can you?
1: People do, but it's very difficult.
0: Four or five carrier bags
1: very
0: or whatever.
1: Difficult. Or you have to get a taxi, don't you? You often see taxis at the supermarket.
0: Waiting at the supermarkets, and the school runs, and of course, there's leisure. If you've got kids and you're transporting them to different activities.
1: Yeah.
0: Well, perhaps one of the biggest changes is the coming of electricity. electric cars.
1: This is the growth industry, isn't it? And, of course, in terms of climate change and on green energy and stuff, it's much encouraged by governments everywhere,
0: I wonder what our parents would think about electric cars. Many of them brought up in households with not even electricity there.
1: No, that's right. Oh, you had to put the chilling in the meter.
0: Yeah. Well, if you were lucky enough to live in a family with a car in the 60s, which neither of us were, in fact, or you were even able to buy your own.
1: Yes, yeah.
0: Some of our friends did, even at school. I remember when we were in the sixth form, one of my friends was able to, not his own car, but able to use the family car.
1: You see car parks at the grammar school, sixth form colleges now. We never had a student's car park.
0: We
1: had a bike shed.
0: Yeah. Well, what were some of those famous car makers of the 60s? Well, at the beginning of the 60s, the main car producers in the UK were BMC, Ford, Vauxhall and Roots. And there were some independent companies like Rover.
1: Yeah.
0: Or Triumph and Jaguar.
1: Jaguar were going, weren't they? Yes.
0: They made luxury saloons and

0: General Motors Group of Detroit, Motor Town, yeah.
1: But by the end of the 60s, further mergers reduced the number of manufacturers to just Ford.
0: Yes.
1: And of course, British Leyland.
0: Yes.
1: Know all about British Leyland.
0: We do, not far from where we are sitting.
1: BMC, Vauxhall and Chrysler.
0: Okay.
1: Jaguar, Rover and Triumph were all part of British Leyland too.
0: Good.
1: And foreign imports were quite a small part of the UK market back then. And they only made up 5% of UK cars.
0: It's very different now, isn't it?
1: Isn't
0: yes, with all the cars, Asian particularly.
1: Can you think of two of the best-selling foreign cars in the 60s?
0: In the 60s, it was probably Volkswagen, wasn't it?
1: Well,
0: it was
1: Renault, and the Beetle.
0: The Renault Dauphine.
1: Yes. Well, the top 10 selling cars in Britain in the 1960s. I wonder if you owned, or the family owned, any of these. Can you think of any?
0: Well, you tell me what they were.
1: Well, BMC, the 11 and 1300. Ford Cortina.
0: Yes.
1: The Mini.
0: Yeah, very popular.
1: Yeah. Vauxhall Viva.
0: Yeah.
1: Remember that?
0: Yeah.
1: Ford Anglia, Ford Escort. They were popular,
0: yes, I had one of those. Yeah.
1: Hillman Hunter.
0: Oh, right, okay.
1: Vauxhall Victor.
0: Yeah.
1: And the Hillman Imp.
0: Oh,
1: yeah. That was my first car. Well, no, actually it wasn't. It was an Austin A40 in the early 70s with a floor that fell out. And obviously the Ford Corsair.
0: Yes, brilliant.
1: Remember those?
0: I do.
1: And the two best-selling cars of the whole decade were the Ford Cortina. I had one of those as well in the 70s. And the BMC 1100, 1300, both introduced way back in 1962. Well, might have brought back some memories,
0: cars. Yes, happy
1: driving. And if you are buying a new car, enjoy it.
0: Yes, happy driving. Thank you. Retail.

0: Well, there was never a single here, but we know it well, don't we? And it did get plenty of airplay, but it did make the top 20 in Australia.
1: Well, that's interesting. Enough.
0: Yeah.
1: Pretend. Good old Jerry.
0: Yes, Pretend by Jerry and the Pacemakers. It's actually a 1950s song. Probably the best known version universally is by Nat King Cole.
1: Don't think I know that particularly well.
0: I think I know that.
1: Well, next, the perfect song for autumn because it's on its way.

0: Well, you're listening to 60s Music Memories with Keith and Ruth Bradshaw, and we've all just been listening to The Mamas and the Papas and their California Dreamin'.
1: Instrumental feature time, and we're back with the amazing back catalogue of The Shadows. This hit record was inspired by the name of an Inca god, which in turn inspired an amazing trans-Pacific ocean journey made by six men and a parrot on a balsa wood raft. This is Contiki.

0: They were very short but very popular, the instrumentals of the early 60s. And that's our feature for this week, the one that's dedicated to explorer Thor Heyerdahl and his famous raft Contiki. And it provided the Shadows with their second number one hit. The other was Apache. Contiki was written by Michael Carr, who also wrote Man of Mystery for the Shads.
1: Welsh singer Maureen Evans now. She had a few hits in the early 60s, but this was by far her biggest, Like I Do, which peaked at number 3 in 1962.

0: Maureen Evans from Cardiff. I nearly cut her off there. Mm. Well, she started her recording career singing cover versions for the Budget Price Embassy label. Remember them?
1: I do. They used to sell them in Woolworths, and they were cheaper versions. Yes. Some of them are really good.
0: Well, that was like I do. It did well, earning her a silver disc.
1: And moving on, as if by coincidence, we're staying in Cardiff, South Wales, and it's the home of this hit-making band.

0: Hits and Finish, very live version there. A fourth hit single for Amen Corner with High in the Sky. I remember seeing them live at a gig at Cardiff University. They were really good. And they were led by Andy Fairweather Lowe, who, with his very distinctive vocals, is still touring, isn't he?
1: I think we're going to see him, aren't we?
0: 78, yeah, with his band The Low Riders. Yes, I've got tickets with
1: him. Later in the year.
0: We are. Look forward to that.
1: Well, do you remember When a Man Loves a Woman? Do you remember When a Man Loves a Woman?
0: Yes, those were the days.
1: Well, the song was a big hit around the world for Percy Tyrone Sledge. And this is the follow-up single, also a hit, but not as big.

0: You'll find that on Atlantic Records, and it's Alabama soul singer Percy Sledge singing Warm and Tender Love.
1: Time for this week's official one-hit wonder slot, and I think you'll know this one.

0: American folk trio The Rooftop Singers with their huge global hit from 1963, the country blues song Walk Right In. A US number one, a top tenner here, and a hit around the world. The song was actually written by Gus Cannon and first recorded by Cannon's Jug Stompers back way, way back in 1929. Well, I've never heard of them, have you?
1: I don't think anybody's ever heard of
0: them. Too far back for most of us.
1: Cannon's
0: any of us,
1: Jug,
0: I would think.
1: Jug Stompers, fantastic. Well, that was a big hit for the Rooftops, wasn't it? It was their only hit, but it's our official one-hit wonder. Well, you do learn some things on the air.

0: Did I tell you about my mate?
1: Oh, no.
0: No,
1: I didn't know he got so many. Well, where have you been hiding them?
0: Well, I've told you about this one before, but it's a different story. He fell off a 20-foot ladder yesterday.
1: Oh, dear.
0: Yeah, but the good news is he was only on the first step.
1: Oh. Yeah. I'm very pleased to hear that.
0: I said, that was a great record, wasn't it? I'll do anything.
1: Not better than your jokes. Jokes.
0: Thank you. At least you're laughing at them. That was the girl from... Oh, what are you laughing at?
1: Well, I'll leave it to your imagination.
0: Coming back to that record, it was the girl from the...
1: Brilliant.
0: ..from the Bronx, New York, the one they call Mama Soul, the former backing singer Doris Elaine Higginson, who became Doris Troy, and the song I'll Do Anything.
1: A song that was made popular now by the Four Seasons. This British cover version made the top 40 in 1968. Remember the band?

0: Well, the track is called Come On Marianne, and the band, they were called Grapefruit.
1: Grapefruit were London-based, but from there we're crossing to Detroit again for a bit more Tamla Motown.

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1: and Harry.
0: You're listening to Music and Memories from that great musical decade, the 1960s.
1: Taking you back in time are Keith and Ruth Bradshaw.
0: Ruth is our gran.
1: Keith is our granddad.

0: that's a John D. Loudermilk song originally. He wrote it, recorded it the first time, but it was turned into a hit there by British group The Nashville Teens, Tobacco Road.
1: And before that, it was Tamla Motown Gold, Jimmy Ruffin, and Farewell is a Lonely Sound. I've had an idea.
0: What's that?
1: Let's have a party.
0: Oh, bring it on.

0: I'd like to go to one of her parties, wouldn't you?
1: I've never kissed a bear, I've never kissed a ghoul, but I can shake a chicken in the middle of a room.
0: Yeah.
1: What's that all about?
0: Oh, a great party song.
1: Well, it is.
0: Let's have a party. Well, she's known to many as the Queen of Rockabilly or the First Lady of Rockabilly, and she mixed country music with fast-moving rockabilly, often recording them on opposite sides of a record. And she often shared the bill with Elvis Presley. Lucky girl. Oh, that's her best-known song, Let's Have a Party.
1: Yes, I remember having the Elvis version, just, and he just called it Party. It was on an RCA 78 record back in 1957. And on the B-side was It Had Got a Lot of Living to Do. Great memories.

0: You know the person who invented the ballet skirt, he or she, I don't know. Well, they invented this ballet skirt and they agonised for days and days of what to call it until one day they finally put two and two together. You spoilt that.
1: Good. Well, you asked me the question, so I gave you the answer.
0: Yeah, so you finally named the day.
1: That's what your mum and dad said, wasn't it? When you told them you were getting married.
0: Once they picked themselves up off the floor.
1: Yeah.
0: Yeah. Anyway, so you finally named the day Paul Jones, I think, it was, in what I think was his last hit single with Manfred Mann, and number two from 1966, stop laughing, semi-detached suburban Mr. James.
1: I'm not laughing, I married you. Now, here's a girl who first got noticed by winning a talent contest aged 16. She was backed by Cliff Bennett and the Rebel Rousers, Carol Hedges from Woking, who we know best as Billy Davis.

0: That's Billy Davis, and she wants you to be... Well, it's called I Want You to Be My Baby. And next it's...
1: Ruth Bradshaw's Album of the Week.
2: The exciting Wilson Pickett is my album choice this week. Released in 1966, it was the third album by R&B and soul singer Wilson Pickett. And the album charted at number 3 on the US Billboard R&B Albums Chart and number 21 on the Popular Albums Chart, becoming the highest charting studio album of Pickett's career. Well, the making of the album saw Pickett end his relationship with Stax Studios in Memphis, where he had cut his early singles, and he moved to Fame Studios in Muscle Shoals, Alabama, where he would record for the next 2 years. According to AllMusic, this album firmly established Pickett's stature as a major 60s soul man, and it launched 4 major hits for him: In the Midnight Hour, Land of a Thousand Dances, 99 and a Half, in brackets won't do, and this one, which is my first choice.

0: What's his number?
1: It's 634-5789.
0: It is. And a song was written by Eddie Floyd and Steve Cropper. Famous names.
1: From Stax Records, yes. Yeah,
0: it's a song which Wilson Pigott hadn't liked at all on first hearing, but he recorded it in December 65 and included on this album with backing vocals by Patti LaBelle and the Bluebells. A single reached number one on the Billboard Hot Rhythm and Blues Singles Chart and number 13 on the Hot 100 Singles Chart. So he probably did very well to record it, didn't he?
1: I think so. I think it was a hit over here as well.
0: Yeah. The phone number, 634-5789, is a reference to the Marvelettes' 1962 hit, Beechwood, 4-5-7-8-9. Now, my second choice.

0: Mercy Mercy, sometimes referred to as Have Mercy. It's a soul song first recorded by American singer-songwriter Don Covey in 1964, and it established his recording career and influenced later vocal and guitar styles. And the songwriting is usually credited to Covey and Ron Alonzo Miller, although other co-writers' names have also appeared on various releases. Several other artists have recorded Mercy Mercy, including a well-known version by the Rolling Stones. Do you remember what album that was on, Keith?
1: Oh, it was on one in the mid-60s.
0: Yeah, 1965 album, Out of Our Heads.
1: Yes.
0: So, my album of the week, the exciting Wilson Pickett, and I think he lives up to his name.
1: He does, the Wicked Pickett.
2: Ruth Bradshaw's album of the week.

0: It's a number 12 hit song from Rick Nelson, Rick Nelson as he now wishes to be known, and his version of Fools Rush In. And that was from round about November 1963, about the time President John F. Kennedy was shot dead in Dallas, Texas, and we all remember that.
1: We certainly do. Classic B-side now, and Motown artists were well known for recording cover versions of each other's songs. And here's a good example. The Supremes had a big hit with You Can't Hurry Love, and on the reverse was this.

0: This week's B-side from Tamla Motown, The Supremes with Put Yourself in My Place, the flip side of You Can't Hurry Love.
1: Yes, The Supremes and the Elgins released it as B-sides, but the Isley Brothers, you might recall, had a British hit with the song, also on Motown. Now, some Dusty.

0: Dusty Springfield's last single success of the 1960s, Am I the Same Girl?
1: Yes, that's a Barbara Acklin song, isn't it?
0: It's a great song.
1: It's a good song.
0: Yeah. Well, as always, Dusty does it brilliantly.
1: So well. Great stuff. Well, now, here come the Drifters, and they're Counting Tears.

0: It's the Drifters, and I Count the Tears. But we don't want any tears around here, because right now it's... The Spot
1: Spot. And we're asking you to recognise, identify, yes, spot the artist, group or band on this next record. It's a top 30 American hit from the Summer of Love, 1967. And that's it. It's...

0: no more time for that. My colleague next to me thought that was really hard, but I never know. That's this week's...
1: A mystery to me.
0: Sorry, it's a mystery to her.
1: Yeah, it certainly is. Still a mystery.
0: Well, the title of the song is She Is Still a Mystery.
1: And it's the lead track from the album Everything Playing and the last single success for the band before their founder and inspiration left to pursue a solo career. Well, he is John Sebastian and they are the Loving Spoonful. So, extremely well done if you spotted the Loving Spoonful.

0: Such an iconic track, a 60s music memory, Love Affair and Everlasting Love.
1: Brilliant. Well, now it's they had it covered, the slot where we played the original version of a song, which others often took on board and enjoyed great success. It's not always the case, but this is a good example. The Four Tops, Bobby Darin, Rod Stewart and others had hits with this song, but this is the original.

0: They had it covered. Singer-songwriter Tim Hardin with his own song, If I Were a Carpenter.
1: And next, a couple of 60s hits back to back. First up, Creedence Clearwater Revival.

0: The Fortunes, and You've Got Your Troubles, and before that, Down on the Corner from CCR, Creedence Clearwater Revival.
1: And now the sounds of Stevie Wonder.

0: Stevie Wonder there, For Once in My Life. And it's been covered many times, that song, when it was written originally as a slow ballad, but Stevie Wonder's up-tempo version is by far the most successful.
1: Meanwhile, we're going back into the wonderful world of Northern Soul.

0: Landslide is regarded as one of the holy grails of Northern Soul. Singer-songwriter Tony Clark, he hailed from New York but grew up in Detroit.
1: He was a versatile talent, writing songs for Etta James, amongst others, a trained chef, and he had a cameo role in the Sidney Poitier film They Call Me Mr. Tibbs.
0: Yes, he did. And, well, we're just time for some tremolos.

0: Well, taking us out there, the Tremolos and My Little Lady.
1: And we've got to go. Our 2 hours is up. Thank you so much for being with us on this latest musical trip back in time. We're looking forward to being back next week. So until then, I'm Ruth Bradshaw. Goodbye from me.
0: And me too. We are done, but don't switch off. Stay tuned for more great music coming up. Till the next time then, goodbye from Ruth again.
1: Bye-bye.
0: And from me, I'm Keith Bradshaw. Goodbye.

Hello, good evening. How are you? How's your week been? Well, there's nothing to write home about weather-wise. The light evenings are drawing to a close, which signals the end of summer. But there is lots to look forward to in this quarter. It's one of my favourite seasons, autumn. Well, I'm here to chill you down. Lots of lovely stuff to play out for you, so lend me your listening ears. This will take a couple of hours, so wherever you're tuned in, it's great to have you in the room. I'm starting the show tonight with a B-side track by Ron Praier. A singer that began performing and recording in the 60s was a member of the Fascinators and the Young Hearts, a little togetherness, all you Northern Soul fans. That was until 1977. And then it looks like Ron went to Shock Records as a solo artist, but never really got a solo break. And this is well worth blowing the dust off and sticking on the deck. From 1978, If You Don't Want My Love. Welcome to Soul Selections.

0: Michelle Wiley, Feel Good. That's another B-side from 1977 on the 20th Century imprint. She wasn't a prolific solo recording artist. She only cut two singles. But she did have a really varied career as a backing vocalist, live music artist, film scores, jazz, etc. Even though we don't all know these tracks, it's good to bring them out into the light once in a while. Soul Selections is keeping the live alive in 2026, supporting live music one gig at a time. Supporting live music artists and venues, it's not just about entertainment. It has to start someplace. And local vocal is the grassroots of a huge industry. And when you show up, it keeps the venues on the high street thriving. Supports the artist's creative development, gives them a space to experiment in their own way, making room for growth. And those unique sounds that you hear today might be the ones you hear on the main stage tomorrow. And let's face it, it takes a strong will to keep performing live and survive against the flood of mainstream music that we have today. So if you buy a ticket, a t-shirt, poster, you are supporting and keeping live alive where you can, when you can. And an artist that is on the Soli radar is Jalen Nagonda. And he's a regular visitor to the UK, I'm pleased to say. Well, he has a new album to promote and he is fulfilling six engagements across the UK. And the ticket prices are affordable. The price of parking's a little scary, so maybe you could get the train in and home or catch a lift from your buddy. Jalen Nagonda is an old soul. He's been here before. He's kicking the tour off in Bristol on October the 24th, going to Cardiff on the 25th. The 27th he's in Bournemouth. The 28th he's in London at Brixton Academy. November the 1st he's in Leeds. The 2nd is at Barrowland Ballroom in Glasgow. And November the 3rd is on home turf at Manchester Academy. He is promoting his new album, Doctrine of Love. And he is also bringing some female talent onto the stage alongside him as support. Brooke Coombe, she's there for all of the six tour dates. And the two of them together really make a good combination. So support live music where you can, when you can. This is Jalen Nagonda and a track off of his album, Mr. Train Conductor. And Brooke Coombe, How Can I Tell You?
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0: really well suited to Jayla Nagondo with her deep, powerful, really smoky vocals. She is a local girl, well, I say local, Scottish singer-songwriter, crosses the modern indie soul and northern soul genres. So 6 gigs there for you to choose from. Really good ticket prices, like I said, so in this case you need to book early. I'll bring you some more Live Alive in 2026 gig dates next week.
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Ooh, I love to be with you. The Jackson 5 from 1973. Michael and Jermaine sharing lead there from the LP Skywriter. Very Philadelphia in style. Gene Page, Frank Wilson and the Mazelle Brothers feature on that album. Mazelle Brothers actually take the writing credit on that track. Not their most popular album, but there are some real noteworthy tracks on that LP. And before that, from 1975, Danny Beaumont, just one single, two sides he cut. I do like a rare one. Look But Don't Touch. Writing credits go to Gary Knight and Brad Baker on the Mercury imprint. It's Philly time, and I hope you're hungry. This is a B.I.G. Philadelphia club sandwich. When you think of the legendary Philadelphia International Records, your thoughts instantly goes to Gamble and Huff, but even those masters could not create that magic entirely alone. And behind those sweeping, sophisticated arrangements was a genius named Tom Bell and all the others. And together, this powerhouse trio took the grit of the streets and wrapped it all up in beautiful orchestral strings. And they gave us the soundtrack that still moves us today. And this week, my three-layered Philly Club sandwich from 1975, Dee Dee Sharp, I'm Not In Love, written by Eric Stewart and Graham Gouldman, one of the most covered pop/rock songs that's been given the Philly treatment. And again, 1975, The 3 Degrees, Long Lost Lover. Gamble Huff and Hippy Gilbert, who was a prolific writer for Philadelphia, with loads of number one hits under his belt, Me and Mrs. Jones, and from 1980, from McFadden and Whitehead, with Victor Kostafin on writing credits as well. The B-side to I Heard It in a Love Song, this is Always Room for One More, with the luscious backing vocals of Brenda Shirley and Valerie, the Jones Girls. That's my big fat Philly Club sandwich. Enjoy.

0: Oh, that's a great message, that, isn't it? Cracking set, that, actually. I really enjoyed it. I hope you did. McFadden and Whitehead were an integral part of the Philadelphia sound, not only writing for other artists, but they were successful in their own right. More from the Big Fat Philly Sandwich next week. And I hope that leaves a contented look on your face. 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Staying faithful to the 70s, 1976, Gavin Christopher, Love Has a Face of Its Own.
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Windy City from Chicago, hence the name, from 1980. Writing credits go to Maurice Butler. Team members, Col Wimbush, Daryl and Maurice Butler, Ray Bennett and Sam Beasley. They only cut one LP and eight singles, and they really are all worth owning. Well, it's You Choose time. You choose. This is where I choose two tracks which are the same but different, and you choose which one you prefer. It's not a competition, but it is all about you and which one you like. And this week, the track that I've chosen is on the Tamla label, written by William Robinson and performed by The Miracles from 1962. And the title is You've Really Got a Hold on Me. I know this is a tough gig, putting something at the side of this one, but he's happy to step up. And the cover is by Bernard Edwards. Chic, Nile Rodgers? Yes, that Bernard Edwards. Founder member of the Chic with Nile Rodgers, plays bass, record producer. And he did cut a solo album, seven tracks, in 1983, entitled Glad to Be Here. And on this album is The Miracles cover, You've Really Got a Hold on Me. And it is a little bit of a curveball, so I'll be interested to see how the vote goes. So which one will you choose? The Miracles, You've Really Got a Hold on Me, or Bernard Edwards? You choose.

Lenny Pickett holding that sax down there, courtesy of Tower of Power. Jocelyn Brown singing lead with Bernard. And I don't know if you sussed out the backing vocals, Luther Vandross. Luther Vandross was the vocal arranger on that track, with a massive backing vocal choir of Arthur Anderson, Lucci Martin, Fonzie Thornton, Michelle Cobbs, BJ Nelson, Curtis King, Dilette McDonald, Yvonne Lewis and Philip Ballou. It's really an all-star chic organisation lineup. Anyway, back to you choose. Which one will you vote for? If you want to get in touch, you can email me on leylandcommunityradio@gmail.com, or you can put your vote on the Radio Leyland Facebook feed, look for the Soul Selections post and post your vote. And just to say, last week, Jewel Bass, Let Your Love Ray Down on Me was the U2s, and David Ruffin was the cover, and David Ruffin got the vote.

0: Tower of Power there from 1974 on Warner. I like to give a plug to my soul brothers, Colin Horniman and Howard Whiteside, who bring you the Jazz Funk Friday show tomorrow night, 7 until 9 o'clock. What they don't know about Jazz Funk, you could write on the back of a stamp. Are they still legal? Are they still available? Oh no, they're sticky, so you can't write on the back of a stamp. So just draw a little stamp on a piece of paper. Well, you know exactly what I'm talking about. They bring you the best jazz funk tunes on Friday night. There's absolutely no need for you to go out. And if you want a repeat treat, and if you want to listen to the repeat treat, it's on Saturday, back to back with the Soul Selection show. That starts at 7 until 9, and then 9 until 11, the jazz funk show. That is your musical weekend well and truly sorted. And my offering to the Jazz Funk Friday gods this week is a track by the group Oaxaca. It's called Stop Your Crying, it's a B-side, and it's a bit of Latin funk.
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It's featured artist time, and my featured artist this week is Bobby Taylor. Bobby Taylor was born Robert Edward Taylor on February 18, 1934, in Washington, D.C. Ellie Mae Kemp, his mother, was a beautician, and his father, Raymond Taylor, was an absent father from a very early time in Bobby's young life. He came from a musical family, and apparently the connections were on his mother's side. Her father, Bobby's grandfather, had his own vocal group and knew some supremely talented artists of that era. And Bobby's talked about this in his interviews. The likes of Nat King Cole and Nina Simone were passing through his Washington address on a regular basis. And Bobby was joining in with the singing from about 3 years of age. He sang the gospel in church. So Bobby grew up in a household where professional music was normal. Some reports described him as a child prodigy, but what is clear is that he was a competent singer before he was a teenager. And it is noted that he was singing street corner harmony with a young, tall, skinny kid called Marvin Gaye. In his early teens, Bobby went to live with relatives in Columbus, Ohio. And as a young man in his school years at East High School in Columbus, he was part of the teenage vocal groups, the street corner harmony groups, and the Four Pharaohs, which was a group that they put together in 1956-57. The two brothers, Ronald Wilson and Bernard Wilson, Maurice Wade and Bobby Taylor, they were both from East High School. They all met through the Columbus Community Centres, a place where these talented students were obsessed with the groups of the time, the Drifters, the Dominoes, Sam Cooke, Jackie Wilson, getting a musical education through playing these records. So he was aged 23-24, 1958, was the first time that he stepped into a recording studio. He established his music career as a member of the Four Pharaohs, and they rehearsed and they played local clubs and attracted a local entrepreneur, Howard Ransom, who became their manager. And he had faith. He connected them with Esther Dodds, who had a record company. She liked what she heard and offered to record them on her Esther Records label. And in 1958, they released a track as The Columbus Pharaohs with the Tommy Wills Orchestra on the Esther imprint, Give Me Your Love.

Maurice Wade, Bobby Taylor, Ronald and Bernard Wilson made up the group called the Four Pharaohs. And that was actually the only release that Bobby sang on, even though the group recorded right up until 1960. Their manager, Howard Ransom, got the Pharaohs tour gigs with some supreme artists, which really shaped Bobby as a singer, working alongside these stars that he'd looked up to. As an aspiring singer, there was Sam Cooke, Five Royals, Jackie Wilson, The Drifters, Brooke Benn, Arthur Prysock. He was rubbing shoulders and on the same stage with them. Howard Ransom had used all his connective power again. He did them proud. They got a real education on the Chitlin' circuit. They went to New York, performed at the Carnegie Recital Hall, Chicago, Detroit, Buffalo. He wasn't with the Four Pharaohs for very long, perhaps a year, but he had learnt something incredibly valuable. He'd learnt how the professional R&B business worked. So Bobby was a solo artist after splitting from the Four Pharaohs. Bobby was deep into the R&B soul scene, in the doo-wop groups, being with singers who would later become Frankie Lyman and the Teenagers, Little Anthony and the Imperials. So he was really earning his stripes vocally, rubbing shoulders and making friends with people that have gone on to have successful careers. And by the turn of the decade, 1960s, Bobby is in California, graduating from the university in San Jose. He was working local clubs in San Francisco, and this was where Bobby met Tommy Chong, and they formed a group called Little Daddy and the Bachelors. Bobby Taylor, Wes Henderson, Ted Lewis, Eddie Patterson, Robbie King, Tommy Chong, Bernie and Floyd Sneed. They migrated over to Vancouver to perform. Bobby took the lead, and after a few name changes over the years, they eventually settled with the name Bobby Taylor and the Vancouvers. So 65, 66 was when they were discovered by the Motown Machine. Based in Vancouver, Canada, they were playing local gigs, and their repertoire was mainly Motown covers. And purely by chance, they were playing in a place called the Elegant Parlor in Vancouver, and Florence Ballard and Mary Wilson was at the gig that night. And they were so impressed, they phoned Berry Gordy up and told him that he needed to hear this group, Bobby Taylor and the Vancouvers. Well, thank you very much, Florence Ballard and Mary Wilson. Berry Gordy brought the Vancouvers and Bobby Taylor to Motown Records and signed them to his Gordy Records imprint. And at this point, Bobby was already a 34-year-old veteran performer with years of singing doo-wop and the vocal group culture, his small label recording with Howard Ransom and his San Francisco R&B and Vancouver club work. He was a real catch for Berry Gordy. The group recorded its self-titled debut album, Bobby Taylor and the Vancouvers, in 1968, and their debut single, the Tom Baird and Tommy Chong co-composition, Does Your Mama Know About Me, peaked at number 29 on the Billboard Hot 100.

Bobby and the Vancouvers were hitting the mark for Motown on the Gordy label in 1968. They recorded and released 8 sides, and the band went on to fulfill tour dates. And one night at the Regal Theatre in Chicago, Bobby and the Vancouvers were headlining the Regal Theatre, and they had a local family band called the Jackson 5 as their opening act. Well, Bobby wasn't wet behind the ears. He knew what raw talent looked like. They were impressive, and he knew exactly where to place them. Bobby introduced the group to Berry Gordy. They auditioned, and the rest, as they say, is history. The Motown execs, Suzanne DePass and Berry Gordy, signed them to the Motown label a year later in 1969. And Bobby was given the role of producer to the group on their debut album for the label, releasing the album Dinah Ross Presents the Jackson 5. That was 1969. So, meantime, back at the ranch, with the Jackson 5 securely tied into a contract with Motown, Bobby had his own career to organise. And with the Vancouvers, he released 2 further singles, I'm Your Man and Melinda. Both of those appeared on their 68 studio album. Bobby Taylor and the Vancouvers were supporting some of the Motown artists, and one in particular, Chris Clarke. And one evening, Tommy Chong and Wes Henderson, they arrived late to the gig. They missed the performance, and they ended up getting fired by Chris Clarke and Johnny Bristol. That would have consequences for Bobby Taylor and the Vancouvers. Berry Gordy actually spoke to Tommy Chong and told him that it was a mistake and he didn't really want him to go. But Tommy Chong wanted to stay fired, took the severance pay and went on to become part of the group Cheech and Chong. It led to the breakup of the group, inevitably. Bobby Taylor stayed with Motown as a solo artist and producer for the Motown acts. Bobby auditioned for the then vacant lead singer position in The Temptations because David Ruffin had been let go. But he was turned down and Bobby opted to stay on with Motown as a solo artist and producer. Things became a little unsettled for Bobby. And just to go back to the group that Bobby had introduced to Motown, the Jackson 5, Berry Gordy decided to take the group to the West Coast of California in a bid to control their sound. Bobby was involved in some part with that, but he'd had his nose pushed out when Berry Gordy took the control away from him. Bobby Taylor had received no credits for working on the group's early singles, I Want You Back and ABC, with the Gordy team, the corporation, which meant that he was financially out of pocket because those records were million sellers, so who had the payday? And in addition to those bestsellers, the Jackson 5 recorded and released lots of old R&B tracks, The Miracles, Who's Loving You, as one example of a track that Bobby produced, where again he was missed off the credit list. Bobby recorded one album as a solo artist for Motown. In 1969, it was titled Tailor Made Soul. Tailor Made Soul was shifted onto the VIP label, where his recordings were seen as largely ignored by the marketing department, and they consequently failed to sell well. That's maybe a classic case of don't annoy the boss. And just a few years later, 1971, Bobby exited Motown because of financial discrepancies that eventually ended up in court. Bobby sued Motown for the loss of credits and revenue, etc., and Motown had to pay Bobby a substantial amount to settle. His recording career was a damp squib at Motown, and he recorded intermittently into the mid-70s, having one minor hit in 1975 with Why Play Games. He moved to the UK, started an offshoot group, Bobby Taylor and the New Vancouvers, and joined Ian Levine's Motor City Records, where he cut an album. 1990, Bobby had left the music world altogether. He just returned for a one-off performance in 1998. Bobby never really found his way to the big time. He certainly had the experience and the vocal credentials. Bobby Taylor left a notable legacy, contributing to Motown, and the discovery of the Jackson 5 is one of the most significantly minimised chapters in modern music history. While Motown's marketing machine famously credited the superstar Diana Ross with discovering the brothers, it was entirely Bobby Taylor who found them.
He fought for them and he shaped their initial sound in their debut album. When Berry Gordy said, "I ain't signing no kids," Bobby didn't back down. He moved them into his own apartment, and eventually Berry Gordy relented. And it was Bobby Taylor who was the mastermind behind that Michael Jackson cover of Smokey Robinson's Who's Loving You. Bobby was the first person to capture Michael's mature beyond his years vocal capability on commercial tape recording. And that's my featured artist, Bobby Taylor. And I'm playing out with one of Bobby Taylor's post-Motown solo singles on the Sunflower imprint from 1972. There Are Roses Somewhere in This World.

0: Bobby Taylor, there are roses somewhere in this world. And I'm going to keep the momentum going. That leads me straight into the Northern Soul 30. I'm not going to waste any more time guessing. So I'm guessing that all you soulers have got the necessary. So push back the sofa, roll up the rug, put the cat through the flap, get the tout down. Let's go.
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Oh, it's time to take a water break. All you northern solars must be in a spin by now. Well, it's time for me to sign out, but not before I give a mention to some gigs that are going on in the region over the weekend. The first one tomorrow night, Leyland Soul Club, always on the second Friday of the month at the Rafa Club, Golden Hill, PR25, 3NN. It's free entry. It's a great little club with a great floor between 8 and 12 o'clock. Northern Motown and a little bit of ska. Dave Fowler and Nick Jones, Debbie Sanderson and Clive Chadwick are your resident DJs. And on Saturday, at St Mary's Club, Devonshire Road, Chorley, PR7 2BY, this is a new gig being hosted by Mickey D and Janet Disley. That's on Saturday night, 60s, 70s, 80s disco. It's right across the board, basically. There are no times advertised, but I'll get them to put a post on Facebook. And on Saturday as well, the Royal British Legion Bar 51, between 6 and 11 o'clock. 49 to 51 Leyland Road, Penwith and Preston, PR1 9QH. It is free entry, and your resident DJ, Paul Duracell Hughes, bringing you crossover and 70s soul. So that's three gigs. There's no reason for you to stay in at the weekend. So, well, thank you for listening to Soul Selections 104.8 FM Radio Leyland with me, Annette Flood. Thank you for lending me your listening ears. Have a great weekend, wherever or whoever you're spending it with. So until next week, same time, 7 o'clock, that's a date. I'll see you on the dance floor. Good night and God bless.

0: The Burning Degrees, You Send Me. Wonderful song, wonderful, absolutely marvellous. I'm going to play that and play that. My name's Colin Horniman, welcome to Jazz Funk Friday. And Howard Whiteside's with me.
1: Oh yes, I am.
0: Yes, he's here. We'll hear from Howard a little bit later. In the meantime, here's a new single from The Bamboos. It's from their 12th studio album, led by Lance Ferguson, with lead vocals from Kylie Aldist. This is Rockets and Flowers.

wonderful voice of Kylie Oldest, Rockets and Flowers with the Bamboos. Next, it's the Make It Disco team featuring Cilla, Be My Only One.

0: a fantastic mix of Sex Machine by the Lego Edits team. Absolutely brilliant. That was the record that started it all off for me when I was 13. What a tune. Howard's up next, and he's got some surprises for me today.
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an artist there called Bobby Modis, and a song called Keep On from 1985. The song was written by Kashif, and it was also produced and arranged by Kashif.

Dee Roberts and the Half-Truths, The Joy. What an amazing record that is. 2010, a band from Nashville, classed as a house band, and off their debut album, which was Soul in the Digital World.

0: Billy Preston there, and the song called If You Let Me Love You from 1984. An absolute virtuoso on the piano, and he also worked with the Beatles back in the day.
1: Many thanks to Howard for a cracking set. That's four songs I've never heard before, so I am in ecstasy. There we go, I hope you are too. We'll continue with another one from the Lego Edits team. It's the Free Radicals. 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

Intercity running out of time. That is, well, it's carrying the torch of Freeze, Light of the World, Incognito and the Warriors. So you'd hardly be surprised to find that the lead singer there is Daniel Mornick, Bluey's lad. Here's Mother's Favourite Child with a Stevie Wonder Superstition remix.

0: Mother's Favourite Child and their version of Superstition. Jazz time next, and we've got a tribute to Dizzy.
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beautiful Japanese jazz at its finest. The 45 Trio and Nebulosa, which was released a few months ago on Jazz Room Records, I believe. Yes, Jazz Room Records it is. And to Brownswood Records, or Brownswood Recordings now. This is Jazztronic and Samurai, the Afro-Latin remix.

rock tonight. Oh, I like this groove. I'm gonna rock tonight.

Miller Jackson and the Natasha Diggs remix of What Went Wrong Last Night. And that's part two. Part one's even longer. Here's Leon Ware, What's Your Name?

0: Patrice Russian, Never Gonna Give You Up, the Joey Negro regrooved remix. Superb. I think we'll have some Crusaders next. Fairy Tales.
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That's available on two CD sets you can get from Cherry Red Records, I think it is. And yeah, I do like that. Here's Al Hudson. Let's spread some love, shall we?

0: As Al Hudson fades into the distance and I gently weep because I've got to go home again. Well, goodbye.
1: Goodbye.
0: From us both. And we'll be back next week with more wonderful music. Well, I think it's wonderful. I hope you do too.

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You're listening to Radio Leyland, and it's 10 o'clock Monday night, so that can mean only one thing. It's time for Terry B's Radioactive Rock Show. Big thanks to Mark Wolverson, our rocking reverend, who you've been listening to for the last couple of hours, for his classic and progressive rock show. Great show as usual, Mark, and we'll see you again next week. So we're going to crack straight on with lots to do tonight. We've got loads of music to play you. And we're going to have a chat with a very famous chap a little later on in the show. So, what have you got to look forward to? Wolffang, Scarblade, Hansen, Seven Spires, King Kraken, Dance Commander, a cracking cover from The Bad Wolves, Jay Sharon Project, Loud Minds, Satch Vine, but kicking it all off tonight, Robert John and The Wreck. Put Your Money Where Your Mouth Is. This is their latest single. And it came from, or it is on their latest album, Wreckage Volume 3. And they're out into it on October with These Wicked Rivers. So the song originated from a writing session between Robert John and Henry James, lead vocals and lead guitarists. Heavy riff, main chorus line, and they ran with the lyrics of how people can promise things in life, but often their actions don't line up with their words. Robert John and The Wreck, Put Your Money Where Your Mouth Is. That's opening the show this evening. Then we're going to stick with the type of music that they have, and we're going to listen to a band who have been hailed as the UK's answer to the Brothers Osborne. They're called Woodburnt Red. They're from Worcestershire, and their distinctive sound shares passion for southern blues and country rock. This is their new single. It's called Best Things, and it's a social commentary on wanting the best things in life but owning nothing. And I think one of the lyrics really hits home. It's, some folks say that the best things in life are free. Well, I'm looking in my pocket and my wallet disagrees. Woodburnt Red with The Best Things follows. Put Your Money Where Your Mouth Is. Here are Robert John and The Wreck.

The Best Things from Woodburnt Red, and before that, Put Your Money Where Your Mouth Is from Robert, John and the Wreck. Here's a French band there called Winecraft, and they're back with their new single, Wild Wine Crest. It's a tongue twister, that one, if ever. This is their first release since their previous single, We're Not Out of the Woods, was released, I think, back in March or April. And keeping in with their love of all things wine, the band have decided to call their new album also Wild Wine Quest, which will be out in November. They've got a retro sound with influences from all over the place. And, I think it's rather good. Yep. Winecraft. Aged in an oak barrel. This is their single, Wild Wine Quest. 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

There you go. Wild Wine Quest from Winecraft. Okay, we're going to Canada now, and renowned Canadian singer Paul Lane has a new single. It's called Don't Let Me Go Tonight. It's from his upcoming album, The Long Road Back, which is out in September. It's a masterclass in melodic rock. The album delivers hooks aplenty, heartfelt ballads, and arena-ready anthems that cover the full spectrum of the genre. Yeah, it's a terrific track from a terrific album. Paul Lane, Don't Let Me Go Tonight, is up next. Then another great voice, Jim Petterick and World Stage, have a new album coming out later in the year called The River of Music, The Power of Duets. And I think you can guess from the title what it's going to be. It is an album full of duets. And here's the first one. It's called Back in the Day, and it's Jim Petterick and World Stage featuring Colin Petterick. It's the new single from the upcoming album. So there you go. Back in the Day, featuring Colin Petterick from Jim Petterick and World Stage. But first, it's Paul Lane. Don't Let Me Go Tonight. 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

Great stuff there from Jim Petrick, featuring his son Colin Petrick, and be back in the day. Before that, the Canadian artist Paul Lane with Don't Let Me Go Tonight. Now, Nightblade, a band from Kidderminster, formed in 2010. Their debut album came out a year later. It was called Servant to Your Lair, followed by Closer to the Threshold and the Crisis Has No Prejudice EP. They've shared stages with some big names, Wolfsbane, Diamond Head, Snake Charmer. Band went into a hiatus for a couple of years in the late 20-teens, but returned in 2020 with Ignorance is Bliss. Then the pandemic hit, and they recorded three albums in 3 years. Their first single was a cover back in 2023-24 called Baker Street. Their seventh studio album arrived last year. It's called Five, because it was their fifth album in 5 years. And they have got album number 8, which is going to be called Something to Say, which is out early next year. But this is the first single from it. It's called Harder to Console, and it's the story of someone facing several serious struggles at once: financial problems, illness, loss, grief, while reflecting on a close friend who was always there for them but no longer is around. It explores the feeling of reaching a point where, despite someone's best efforts to help, nothing seems capable of making things better. They're a great band. They're from Kidderminster. They're called Nightblade, and this is Harder to Console. Do enjoy it.

great sound there. That's Nightblade and Harder to Console. Now, a new track from the sort of Anglo-Swiss band, or should I say American-Swiss band. They're called Sweat, and it's their new single. It's called Open My Eyes. Do we lose our innocence when we face hardships? This track poses this question to the perpetual daydreamers and the restless minds sweeping unobstructed and unfazed across a landscape of self-reflection and nostalgic exploration. If you like early Rush, Heart, Jefferson Starship, you'll like this. They're a quartet, they're based in Pittsburgh, and this is a great new chapter of sort of their rocky, proggy ambitions. It's out later this month. It is Open My Eyes, and they're called Sweat.

0: There you go. That was Fire and Vengeance from someone's new album. And we've got a particular someone talking to us this evening. And I'm going to let him introduce himself to you all and let you know what's happening.
1: Hey, everybody. My name is Ricky Warwick. And my brand new album is called Fire and Vengeance. And it's released on September the 4th, 2026.
0: Well, Ricky, you seem to be non-stop in writing your new material, and you've delivered several albums over the last few years. The last solo album, it was only last year, for example. What's your secret to constantly writing these wonderful tunes? And where does your never-ending, or it appears never-ending, inspiration, where does that come from?
1: So writing songs for me, I guess I'm lucky. I don't even really think about it. It's just something that I've been doing now for so long. It's part of my DNA. I just love to write songs. I try and write something every day. So I'm always writing. I'm always working on something. I'm always listening to music. I'm always learning. I'm reading books. I'm reading poetry.

0: poetry, I'm watching movies, I'm just, I like to think I'm a sponge, I'm kind of taking all this stuff in and then, you know, putting my own thoughts, my own feelings about the world that we live in, about society, about friends and family, and hopefully pouring that into the lyrics. But I, you know, I love what I do, and it's a joy to wake up each morning knowing that you, you know, can pick up a guitar and crank out a tune and write some words down and see where that takes you. I mean, I just love the mystery and the power of that. It's really, really exciting to me, and always has been, and has certainly hasn't diminished over the years. If anything, it's got stronger.
1: So on the album, which songs stand out in particular for you and why?
0: So with a new record, I always find it hard. People say, what's your favourite song? What stands out? You know, they all get the same TLC when they're being written, recorded as each other. And, you know, what the song I'm working on at that moment in time is always the favourite, as cheesy as that sounds. I think with this record, it was the first time we recorded in Keith's brand new studio up at his house up in the Hollywood Hills. So that was exciting, and that was a different environment to record in there and be the first album that he actually did in there as well, which was a huge honour. But I think we tried a few things on the songs, like Seek, Say, and Destroy. You know, we're messing about with synths on there as well. It's still, you know, it's still obviously very guitar heavy, but I think that was something new for us. We stripped back a couple of the songs on this record. There's obviously a couple of acoustic songs on there as well, which may hark back to my earlier solo records. So I think there's a real good mixture of Ricky Warwick music on there for everybody. There's some full-on rockers on there, obviously, but there's some different textured layers and flavors on there as well. I mean, I'm really proud of how Seek, Say, and Destroy turned out. That's a great song. Sweet County Down is a song I've written. It's been sitting on for a while, and now that I've moved back to Northern Ireland, I guess that just really is a very important song for me, because it's written about moving back home after all this time. So at this moment in time, those are probably the two that stand out, but right now it's a brand new record, so everything is shiny and new, and I love them all.
1: Now, not to mention the constant sort of moving between projects with the Almighty, Black Star Riders, Fighting Hearts. I mean, where do you find the time and the energy? Does it keep each project fresh and it keep you on your toes? And, you know, with that, how do you focus on the different songs that each band brings?
0: So a lot of folks say to me, you know, how do you differentiate between the Almighty, Black Star Riders, the solo stuff, the Fighting Hearts, etc.? You know, where do you find the time and the energy? I mean, again, as I answered in the previous question, it's just a love of what I do. And being involved with different types of bands, they're all different scenarios, they're all different situations. It pushes me as a musician to play different types of music, sing differently, approach things differently. So I get a great education from each one of those bands and those situations. And it definitely keeps me on my toes, keeps me focused, keeps me rehearsing, keeps me writing, and keeps me learning and moving forwards, which I feel is really, really important. I don't find it a chore at all. It's a joy. I'm blessed to be involved with so many great, great musical things. Absolutely.
1: Now, for those that that may not have seen it yet, just describe the album art for us. And who's the artist, and what does it represent to you?
0: So the artwork on Fire and Vengeance was done by a very old friend of mine and somebody who I admire greatly, is Jules Denby. Jules is a fantastic artist. She's a tattooist. She's a poet. She's an actress. She's a performer in her own right. Most people would know Jules from, she's done all the artwork for the band New Model Army, which obviously I was in for a very, very short time way back in the day. And that's when I first met Jules, and we just got on really well, and we've remained friends ever since. I've long admired her artwork. She was very good to me over the years, really looked after me when I was a youngster in New Model Army, and I always value her opinion. And I just, you know, she designed the original Almighty logo, that skull that you see in all those Almighty t-shirts. That was Jules. So I really wanted to work with her again. And this time the planets aligned and she submitted the piece of artwork. I sent her some ideas and some lyrics, and that's what she sent back. And it blew my mind. And what I love about using the skull motif is The skull sort of stands for mortality and transformation and like the stripping away of illusion. It's quite a spiritual thing, you know, like death and rebirth, wisdom and truth, all that's, you know, contained inside our cranium, inside our skull. And I just think it's such a strong image that I've always identified with it. I've got, you know, countless skulls tattooed on me. And it's just something that I'm fascinated by. So when Jules delivered that, I was just like, this is it. This is the perfect artwork for the album, for Foreign Vengeance. So absolute honour to have her do it. And I think when you see it, you'll know yourself how fantastic it is. It's going to look fantastic on T-shirts, on backs of leather jackets, even tattoos. She's brilliant. So Jules Denby did the artwork, and I'm delighted with it. Absolutely delighted.
1: Now, I have noticed that you always seem to have a variety of guests on your albums. So who have you got guesting on this one, and what did they contribute, if anything, to the songs?
0: So one of the cool things about, well, many of the cool things, but this is one of them, about making solo records is you get to be full on as narcissistic as you want to be, because you can have anybody you want playing a record. So I've taken full advantage of that over the years, as you may have noticed. And Foreign Vengeance was no different. We got Charlie Starr back again from Blackberry Smoke, the great Charlie Starr. He sings and plays some beautiful guitar on a track called When the King Falls. Always thrilled to work with Charlie. He's just such a great person and a formidable musician. So Charlie's on that track. Then we got Seek, Zen, Destroy. We got the mighty Phil Collin from Def Leppard. We're recording this, and Keith and I kind of looked at each other and said, it's got a bit of a Def Leppard vibe in the pre-chorus. And obviously I know the Def Leppard family really well. I'm really close to them. Reach out to Phil. He couldn't have been more enthusiastic. He sang. He played some great lead guitar on it. And, you know, hell, he's even in the video. Phil's just great, and just hugely honoured to have Phil involved. And then on a track called Hellbent and Heaven Sent, we got Doug Aldridge. Got to know Doug really well over the years. We've done some touring together when he was in Whitesnake and the Dead Daisies and stuff. And Doug's a good friend, and again, a hell of a guitar player. And Keith and I just heard Doug on this song, and Doug came over to the studio, sat down and just ripped, absolutely ripped, solo after solo. We were spoiled for choice. So lovely to have Doug on that track. And then Sweet County Down, a song that I wrote about moving back to Ireland. And so I reached out to an old friend of mine called Darren Holden, who sings with a great Celtic rock band called The High Kings. And Darren provided some brilliant, brilliant backing vocals on that track. So huge honour to have him on there. So again, continuing the theme, it's lovely that a lot of these people that I'm huge fans of, they're musically, I can call good friends, and it's just great to have them on there. And it just takes the whole thing to another level, just hearing them play on my songs.
1: Now, has moving back to Northern Ireland from Los Angeles changed your viewpoint on life or the way in which you write?
0: I don't think moving back to Northern Ireland necessarily has had a massive impact on the way I write. Obviously, the song Sweet County Down was inspired by that. So, yes, there is that about coming back home. And the pull of it I always knew I'd end up back in Northern Ireland. I just knew. So that was written from that perspective. But it hasn't really changed me. Yeah, the lifestyle is very different here to Los Angeles, obviously. But I still write in the same way. And I still think I look at things the same. So I don't know if it's affected the writing that much. It's just given me a bit more space to create, if that makes sense, being back here. I think I'm very content living back here, and maybe that subconsciously will have and is having an influence on how I write. Who knows? We shall see.
1: So, Ricky, which songs are you most looking forward to playing live for the first time on this UK tour this autumn? And what else can we expect from the shows?
0: Yeah, I can't wait to get out on the road with my band, Fighting Hearts, and play some of these new songs from Foreign Vengeance live. You know, I'm looking forward. We'll be playing Seek, Zen, Destroy, Foreign Vengeance, probably Last Chance to Dance, and maybe a couple of the other tracks on there as well. And I think that's, for me, the most exciting part, is bringing the songs off the wax and into the live environment and playing them in front of people and seeing people's reaction and seeing people singing along for the first time. People have just got the record singing along. That's always a great, great thrill when that happens. So, you know, it's going to be really exciting to play the songs live. And as always, we'll be playing some of the older songs. There'll be some Black Star Riders, some Almighty, and there maybe a bit of Lizzie too, and maybe a surprise cover, as we always will. But we're changing the setup a bit from the last few times we've been out, and I'm looking forward, as always, to get out with the Fighting Hearts. Great band. It's always a great show. Tons of energy. I mean, live, it's where it's at, and I can't wait to get out and play the tracks, some new tracks from Foreign Vengeance, so you all can hear them live.
1: So you got this in-store tour on release week as well. So what does that entail for you?
0: So it's really important to me, anytime I put a record out, to go out and do record store in-stores. I'm a huge vinyl junkie, and I love record shops. I love record stores. I can spend hours in them, and I do. So it's very, very important that when a record comes out, that I can get out and not support my own record, but support the record stores, because they're vital and they need support. So I love going out visiting stores all over the country, and with Fire and Vengeance, no different. I'll be going out this time, and as always, taking the acoustic guitar with me and playing in the record stores acoustically, a few tracks from the new album, and you know, a couple of oldies as well. And it's just great to meet people, like-minded people that are buying your music, chat about music, sign whatever they need signed, and hear their stories and see what songs they like or what they don't like, and just talk about music, mine or anybody else's. That's what I love about record stores. It's a coming together of like-minded people to talk about what we all love, which is music.
1: There you go. Thank you. Big, big thank you. Big, big thank you indeed. Mr. Ricky Warwick.
0: Hey, guys. Thank you so much for listening to me talking about my new album, Fire and Vengeance. I'm really excited for you all to hear it and to see what you think. It's very, very important to me. People always say, well, I just make records for me. I don't. I make records for you. First and foremost, because what you think and what you get out of the records that I make is the most important thing, because without you guys, there is nothing. So thank you very much. The album is out September the 4th, Fire and Vengeance. Please pick up a copy if you like big choruses, well-written songs, and just good hard rock and roll. Hopefully you won't be disappointed. I think it's a great record, but I am biased. September 4th, Fire and Vengeance. I will see you on the road. Support music. Thank you.

There you go. Hope you enjoyed that. So a chat with Mr. Ricky Warwick, whose new album is out now. And if you haven't got one, a copy of his new album, why not? It's called Fire and Vengeance. And we finished that section with another track from the album. It's called If You Think Your Country Needs You. Thank you. Big thank you to Ricky Warwick for taking the time out to talk to the Radioactive Rock Show. Right, we'll continue with the music now. And we have got a band called Loud Minds. This is a Hertfordshire prog rock band with strong connections to Manchester and Birmingham. And this is their latest single. It is called Silent Witness. And I think it's rather good. Have a listen and don't forget where you heard them first. These are Loud Minds with Silent Witness.

Great to hear the new British band. They're called Loud Minds, and that was Silent Witness. Heading for France now, and French band Hot Hell Room. I suppose if you say it quick enough, it could be Hot Hell Room. They unleash Soylent Green. This is their new single. It's the first taste of their upcoming album, which is to be called Blood Red Sand, and it's out in November. Got a great video, and if you look at the video, it gives you a sort of taste what they're like. The sound's rooted in heavy rock and classic heavy metal, guitars at the front, and a direct hard rock drive. The single's available digitally, and the album will be out digitally and on CD. Then, Satch Vi, guitar icons. Joe Satriani and Steve Vai have a new single out. It's called Mayhem. It's the third single from their album, The Sea of Emotion, which is out in November. Mayhem from Satch Vi plays after Soylent Green from Hot Hell Room.

Bit of mayhem there from Satchvine, and before that, Soylent Green from Hot Hell Room. Now, an absolute classic recorded live, and the live album is due out a little later on. It's 7 Days to the Wolves. It's Nightwish. Do enjoy it.

And if you haven't heard that one before, where have you been? 7 Days to the Wolves from Nightwish. Now, King Kraken have their new single, Shadows Fall. It's out on the 18th of September, but we're going to play it for you now. It's a dark, unnerving tale of getting lost in the woods, only to be met by malevolence and evil wrongdoing. Do enjoy King Kraken.

Shadows Fall there, that was King Craig, and it's their latest single. Now we're off to Norway. Norway's loudest wake-up call just told you to put your phone down. Norwegian rock band Dance Commander are back with Time in the Sun. It's a fist-in-the-air protest song built for anyone who's felt trapped by the glow of your own screen. They've got the swagger of Danko Jones, the punch of AC/DC, and the unfiltered attitude of bands like Lucifer. Big riffs, big choruses, and it's a message that sort of feels more urgent by the day. It's a protest against digital obsession and the low-grade panic of constant notifications paired with a longing for something simpler. The woods, the trees, the sea, freedom. Yep, and it's the turn at the end that makes it all work. Dance Commander, Time in the Sun, that's up next. Then we were waiting for somebody to do it, and Bad Wolves have done it. They've joined the millions of fans around the world in marking the sudden passing of the one and only Dolly Parton, whose legacy has touched generations of artists and fans globally. It is Bad Wolves with their cover version of Jolene. And that's going to play straight after Time in the Sun from Dance Commander. 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

Bad Wolves doing their Dolly Parton, and before that, Time in the Sun from Norway's Dance Commander. Now, I'd like to present the new single. It's from Limberlost, and it's a cracking record. It's called The Devil Never Sings, and that plays next here on the Radioactive Rock Show. Then, we're going to listen to a band which is the side project of James Vieco, who is in the Spanish band Saturna. They're called The Whisper. They're a trio who have released an EP called The Silence a while ago now. They're about to release their full-length album. It's out at the end of September. It's called Find a Way In. And this is the first single off the album. It's called Whatever You Do. It's, I think, damn fine splendid. The Whisper, Whatever You Do, will play after Limberlost, because you know the devil never sings.

There you go, Whatever You Do from The Whisper, and before that, The Devil Never Sings from Limberlost. Now, we are going to listen to a Swedish hard rock and melodic rock project created and led by vocalist and guitarist Jay Sharon, founded back in 2011. It's a personal creative outlet, and they draw inspiration from the 80s melodic hard rock, but embracing modern production. It's a sound with great, powerful guitar riffs, atmospheric melodies, and lyrics that explore struggle and truth. This is one that's out again. I think it was released about a year ago, but it's been re-released. It's the Jay Sharon Project, and this is Payback.

They go from Sweden, the Jay Sharon Project, and that is called Payback. Now we're off to Oshawa in Ontario, and prog power metal band Visions of Morpheus have released Dawn of the Machine. It's the second single from their concept album Dreaming in Binary, which is out on the Indie Tunes Records label. This track returns to the beginning, to the early days of AI, before the questions turn to fear. The track starts the way the moment feels, frantic, accelerating, impossible to slow down. But beneath the chaos, something else takes hold, a heavy, relentless pulse, the gravity of a future already in motion. We're being offered everything we wanted, but what's the price that we have to pay? Dawn of the Machine, Visions of Morpheus, that plays next. Then we're going to listen to Finnish band Strahle, and this is their new single, Out of the Loop, which has got a brilliant accompanying video. It's a new era for the band, while staying true to their trademark sound, heavy riffs, great melodies, and a bit of a melancholic atmosphere. They've sort of chosen to put the spotlight as a society on lots of things. So Out of the Loop, that's the new single from Strahle, and that's going to play straight after Dawn of the Machine from Canadian band Visions of Morpheus.

Two great tracks, Out of the Loop from Strahli, and before that, Dawn of the Machine from Visions of Morpheus. Now, Saxon are returning with their 25th studio album, Gods of Thunder. It's out next January, but a new single and video are out now. It's the title track, Gods of Thunder. Do enjoy it. It's the new. It's more new music from a great band, Saxon. Then they have re-released their album A Fortress Called Home with as a 3CD master edition. They're called Seven Spires, and from that album I'm going to play you Impossible Tower. So there your next two, Impossible Tower from Seven Spires, follows the new single from Saxon. This is Gods of Thunder.